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2: Like, up in there, y'all.
3: It's a sight Kalina Boykin and Michael Cunningham Jr. say they will never forget. This sedan wedged into an I-20 overpass. Legs.
2: Wait a second. That's what I'm saying.
4: I wasn't ready for the person.
5: There's a person in there.
2: Yes.
3: This sedan wedged into an I-20 overpass. Legs dangling.
6: The Wicked Witch of the West. No, you just see the feet.
7: Yep.
6: It's like the Wicked Homie of the East.
5: Over the oh, damn, homie. It's the Wicked Homie of the East.
7: Now I want that whole movie to be made. Yes.
2: It's the Wicked Homie of the East.
7: That's I want the whole Wizard of Oz to be set like the
2: because
7: movie
2: you
7: colors.
2: Just see his feet like the Wicked Witch.
7: Yeah.
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for you. Because this is technically not a commercial. 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
2: This is a guy next in Florida who solved his own crime. Someone stole a big speaker of his from a construction site.
3: Okay.
2: And he figured out who it was in a unique way. A man was arrested after stealing a speaker after its owner tracked it down using Bluetooth.
3: Hmm.
2: The owner is a guy named... What's his name? Mike Swisher.
3: Okay. Okay.
2: He told police that the speaker, pretty damn big speaker, valued at $630, was stolen from his work truck at a construction site. He said, when I came back, the speaker was gone. No one around or anything. I'm pulling out the business. I noticed a neighborhood right across the street, and I thought, what are the chances someone there has it? I thought I'd just spend 15 minutes riding around the neighborhood just to check it out. Well, he stopped in front of a home when his phone let him know the speaker had connected to his phone.
4: Oh, my God. That's hilarious.
2: He said, I turned the volume all the way up, and it was playing the music. I heard it coming from inside the house. That's when the owner called police and confronted Jesus Luciano Velázquez after he left the house to walk his dog. He initially denied taking the speaker. He said, you must be hearing things, man.
4: Oh, that's when I make my own recording. That's when I make my own recording that is, it says really terrible things. Terrible, terrible stuff. And then I play it on my Bluetooth speaker.
2: After not getting anywhere with the guy, he eventually called the cops. He said he wouldn't call the cops if he just gave him a speaker back.
3: Oh, wow.
2: But he didn't.
4: I had a friend do this. He tracked down a device of his. And he was like, yeah, I am right outside their place right now. And the cops are like, please just let us get there. We're on our way. We're going to come. And they did. They came and got his stuff. I'm like, man, it's shocking to me how many people don't account for the fact that people are going to be able to track down
2: maybe
4: their things.
3: Dumb.
4: I don't know.
2: But connecting to Bluetooth is...
4: That's so random and amazing.
2: Because it would have to be powered on, right?
4: Yeah.
2: Looks like he did damage it a little bit, though.
4: Oh, yeah. Fell off the bike.
2: Probably. He was carrying it on his handlebars.
4: Yeah.
2: And a lifeguard from Florida was in Aruba vacationing with his family when one of those damn water... What they called?
4: What do you call this?
2: The ride you
4: a
2: go
4: raft?
2: On?
4: Like one of those like
2: pull behind a boat,
4: like a banana,
2: tube? A tube. It's kind of a tube. It's not quite.
4: Is it one
2: fully
4: of the banana boats?
2: Like this
5: tubing?
4: It's yeah, kind yeah, of tubing,
2: big giant tubing.
4: A Aruba tubing.
3: Big giant.
2: Yeah. But it went wrong.
4: Oh well, yeah.
2: You see this tube here? Flew right into a boat.
4: Stop it.
2: So luckily this lifeguard who was there on vacation was able to help out. And he's being honored for that now as we hear from CBS News.
6: Action.
7: On August 11th, Hollywood lifeguard Marcelo Lorenzo was vacationing with family, riding on floats in Aruba.
4: Oh, this person is terrible at this.
2: Oh my God, they're dead.
7: Carrying his father, cousin,
3: they went
7: and aunt, hit a catamaran.
3: They went in the middle of the catamaran. The
7: crash, you can see Lorenzo jumping into the water to help his family.
4: Yeah, just get out.
8: I wasn't even thinking. It was more flow state. I saw it and I was like, I just jumped right into action.
7: He said his father was trapped under the catamaran.
3: Oh, no.
8: I remember swimming over there. I was like, this is scary. And I don't know if they're, I was thinking of the worst. I didn't know if they were dead or possibly, you know, really hurt.
7: Lorenzo says since there were no other first responders around, he pulled his father toward a ladder to get him to safety. He says he also made a sling out of a life vest for his aunt's injured arm, and he kept his unconscious cousin afloat.
8: I don't want to say I'm a hero. I just was doing the right thing, trying to take care of my family.
7: Lorenzo says he learned all of these skills in his training.
8: I'm grateful that the beach taught me so many different maneuvers that I was able to stabilize my cousin.
4: Holy crap.
8: I just didn't want to extend her injuries more.
7: Lorenzo's mother says she wasn't there, but when she heard about what her son did, she said he didn't react. He just acted.
9: It took him two seconds. From having the time of his life to seeing his family like this, that's just a testament of the amazing love that he has for them.
7: Lorenzo says his family is still recovering in Aruba, but should be okay. Hollywood Beach Safety says that the city plans on honoring Lorenzo at the next city commission meeting on August 26th.
4: I mean,
5: I don't know the extent of their injuries. Well, broken arm, it sounds like.
4: I mean, you smashed, it literally severed the line that was attached to that, like...
2: Maybe they're lucky they just happened to go into the center of a catamaran.
4: Oh, I think that they were a bit lucky.
2: Because if it was just the back of a boat,
4: worse. Yeah. No, I mean, whoever was running that boat.
2: And Aruban. Tour guide.
4: Terrible stuff.
5: Very bad.
4: Stupid.
5: I don't trust those things.
4: No, we put our hands in like the untrained hands of so many people on vacation that it's just unbelievable.
2: Stuff you'd never do at home, you do in foreign lands.
4: But that guy like literally took no time at all to react like, I'm jumping in the water and I'm going.
2: Yeah.
4: You know,
2: like it was instant.
4: 2 seconds. Instant. Like crazy.
2: He knew he had to help. And he did. New Jersey woman incredibly lucky to have her ring back. She dropped it in a train toilet.
4: Yeah, ooh. I mean, disgusting. Right?
2: But somehow got it back.
4: Oh, God.
6: Wedding ring back. That's right. She lost it on a morning train. It accidentally slipped into the toilet of an NJ Transit train. Sheena Easton was not there for this, but Julie Angelicola said she used the restroom on that train last month, returned to her seat, then realized the ring was missing. An NJ Transit team dug it up
4: the whole song
6: and then returned it to her yesterday.
10: Really friendly, hardworking people care, and they really obviously cared enough for my ring back, and they proved it. And it was just, yeah, it made me feel good.
6: Loved that story right up until the point where we say they dug it up. NJ Transit thanks their dedicated group of mechanics who went well above and beyond. Angelicola says the ring was an antique and she is forever grateful. And you can...
2: That ring looks like still got a little poop nuggets on
4: it. I'll be honest though. I mean, that is the kind of ring you want to fall into poop.
2: Yeah, just a round circle. Yeah. No crazy intricate things.
5: Yeah.
4: Just, you know.
2: Right. Sterilize that bitch.
4: Yeah, blast it. Blast it. And everything should be okay.
2: Amazing she got it back though. You think if it falls in a train toilet. Yeah, they're like, oh, well, sorry, lady.
4: Yeah, I mean,
2: I'm not going through a train toilets worth of poop to get your ring.
4: No.
11: Especially if this guy just had diarrhea in it.
5: Ew.
2: Well, sure.
4: That'd be the best thing you can encounter.
11: It would be tarnished.
4: If it was just my diarrhea, you could just, well, gold stick to a magnet? I don't know if it will.
2: I don't think it will.
4: I don't think it will. But I'm stupid, so...
2: Well, no.
4: Yeah, no, you're screwed.
2: Non-magnetic metal.
4: You're screwed.
2: So you have to finger through every little turn.
12: Dave and Chuck the Freak has more than just jokes about farts and ding-dings. It's also filled with musical parodies about genitalia.
4: I'm gonna pee on your ding-a-ling, on your ding-a-ling, on your ding-a-ling.
5: Dave singing.
4: Yep. Chuck Berry classic. Yep.
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13: 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We're here till 10:30, and then Boston's Rock sounds like this. Boston's Rock sounds like this. Boston's Rock sounds like this. And it's commercial free next on the home of Dave and Chuck the Freak. 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
2: Bad day for this Canadian guy. It started out great, driving down the Canadian highway.
4: Yeah.
2: Blasting probably that song, Life is a Highway.
4: Life is a Highway.
2: Anyway, you're 20 years old. You're blaring this song.
4: Oh,
2: you're driving down the Canadian highway.
4: You're a Canadian girl.
2: You are getting roadhead.
4: Wow.
2: Until you hit that pesky tree.
4: Oh
2: you well.
4: Yeah. Your eyes will close every once in a while.
2: Again, I tell you, don't veer for deer. Especially not during roadhead.
4: So a deer jutted out?
2: Yeah, and he...
5: He admitted this?
2: Yeah, at least.
4: You admit it.
14: Because the Canadian authorities would have shown him, like, what happened, eh? Tell us what happened here. You're going to get mischief for sure, eh? And he's like, boys, roadhead, eh? Deer came out, eh? The veered for the tree. And they're like, oh. And then they get it. They're like, oh, okay. All right, eh? Reduce the charges, eh? Classic case of Canadian roadhead, eh?
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2: We told you that debris from an F-35 fighter jet that went missing in South Carolina over the weekend was found. But the best part about this story is the witness they found. This old guy, he does one of my favorite things, recreates the sound.
4: Oh, perfect.
2: This guy's definitely going to go viral.
16: I had a chance to talk to a man. He actually heard the plane as it was flying past his house, but he didn't know what it was.
17: And I heard a screech. I saw that between a screech and a whistle.
4: Oh no! That's exactly how they sound. He nailed it.
5: God, that's incredible.
2: I died when I saw that.
5: I want to hear it again.
2: All right, okay, let's go back.
17: I heard a screeching. Saw that between a screech and a whistle.
5: I want to save it.
4: That should be like when your phone rings.
2: Yeah, oh my god! Can you imagine so when good. Your phone rings and that happens? At least your phone's ringing.
4: Oh, I got a text. That's my text. Someone's texting me.
2: That was his impression of an F-35 fighter jet crashing.
15: It's Dave and Chuck the Freak.

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2: Here's some emails I wanted to share with you. She says, I have a question. My friend is on Tinder, and a guy asked her if she was DTAO, down to air out. We Googled it. We used Urban Dictionary. We can't figure anything out.
3: Man, we...
4: Down to what?
3: Air out.
2: A guy asked her on Tinder if she was down to air out, DTAO.
5: Down to air out.
4: Air out.
2: Jason from Cape Cod.
6: Yeah, the DTAO thing. Yeah, down to air out. Just... throw her legs up in the air and go for it, man.
2: Banging. Legs up and banging. Just say, do you want to screw?
3: Don't say that. Please, everyone, just heard what Dave told you to say. Please do not go to anyone you love and say, hey, can we screw?
2: Why not? Do you want to screw?
3: No chick wants to hear, can we screw tonight?
2: Oh, what's wrong with screw? No, screw that bad. No,
3: you want to go have some?
4: Don't say screw.
3: When Dave starts talking about sex, it's like when I was 7 years old and I was at my dad's hockey games and I overheard his old hockey buddies.
4: Yeah, it's an older term.
3: It is.
7: My dad and his friends always said screw. It's a dad thing.
2: Oh,
7: it's
2: come
7: a total
2: on.
7: Dad talking dad
3: like
7: thing. A dad?
3: Yeah, you know, you're talking like a super dad.
1: It's Dave and Chuck the Freak. 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
10: So for today, some patchy fog in a few places this morning. Otherwise, sunshine, high near 77. Increasing clouds overnight, low of 62. Mostly sunny, 83 tomorrow. It's 57 now.

0: rocking your dimes
1: That'll
0: off.
1: That'll get you up.
0: First thing, how you doing? It's Dave and Chuck the Freak. Thanks for being with us here. It is Friday, the 11th day of September, 2026. Here we are.
1: Yes.
2: Here we are.
0: Here we are. That's how it goes.
1: Mm-hmm.
0: So, ever find out something recently that everyone else seemed to know years ago? They asked people this question online. What's the common knowledge fact that you missed somehow? And the answers are kind of funny, I guess.
1: Yeah, funny, is it?
0: Yes. Okay, more so ironical. I do. Here's one thing that I happen to know this, but we did a stupid tour on a trip over the past year, and a lot of people didn't know that pineapples grow from like plants in the grounds, not on trees. Like I remember people on tour were like, "Whoo!"
1: Oh, like it was blowing them away.
0: It was blowing their minds.
1: Blowing their minds.
2: Hmm.
1: Yeah, I guess I haven't really thought about it.
2: I haven't thought about how pineapples grow ever. No, I don't think ever.
1: I'm with you.
2: I don't know.
1: I'm with you.
2: Is that common knowledge? Do people think about it?
1: I don't think so.
3: I didn't know that, but I wouldn't say my mind is blown.
2: Not at all.
1: Dave's into pineapples, if you know.
0: Aha, yeah. Pineapples, actual pineapples, not swinger pineapples.
1: I mean,
4: I can't contain myself in here after that info.
0: Try and keep it down,
1: I
0: Ryan.
1: Know. I know.
0: Oh,
1: what else will we find out?
2: Yeah. There's some things that Dave has, he doesn't know that everyone else knows, but we won't talk about that.
0: Go ahead. Tell me.
2: No,
0: get into it.
2: It's just recent. I think we all know.
1: Hmm?
2: You all know what I'm talking about?
5: I do.
2: Yeah. The most recent thing
5: that
2: was really like crazy that everyone in the world knows, but
0: what?
5: It has to do with
2: a bridge.
0: Oh, the Rainbow Bridge.
1: Oh, that bridge. I'm like, the Gordie Howe Bridge.
0: I thought it was.
2: I mean, I don't think anyone else in the world thought
3: now,
2: that.
3: That blew my mind.
1: Yeah, that. Yeah.
3: But
1: that
3: Dave's, was wild. Dave's side of it.
0: When gay people say they're gay, they cross the Rainbow Bridge.
1: No. Dogs die.
2: Yeah. Everyone
0: I think it
2: that.
0: Should be both.
1: No, I don't think so.
3: No, let's not.
0: Jason crossed the Rainbow Bridge today.
1: No.
2: Nope.
5: I crossed it a long time ago. Come on.
1: Sometimes we can want things a lot, and it just doesn't happen.
0: It doesn't happen.
1: You know?
0: Oh, well, let's do
1: that. It's not going to happen.
0: Penguins are birds. Apparently, there's a lot of people that think they're fish because they
1: What?
0: Swim.
1: Are they stupid?
0: It was like one of the most popular ones.
5: Oh, fish.
1: You know what? I'm telling you right now.
2: This is just going to make me upset.
1: This is why it has to, like, when you're sitting around at night and you're like, why is Chuck having a seance trying to call a meteor in?
5: A fish. Everybody knows it's a flightless bird.
0: No, because they swim, I guess. I don't know, man.
1: Fish?
0: I don't know.
5: Can we swim?
0: Yes.
1: Can we, for one second, think about what fish gets out of the water and walks around for a while? I know there's one.
0: Yes, there is one.
1: Okay?
0: Yep. I don't want to see any more than one. I don't want to see anything else get out of the water and walk besides humans and that one fish.
5: Well, you see a lot of fish with feathers. I don't.
1: I don't.
5: Are you going to look up fish with feathers?
1: No. They're
5: come on.
1: No, it's not. It's totally different.
0: No. Mackerel feathers are fishing lures.
1: Yeah, no.
0: Yeah. But there's no fish with feathers.
5: No,
1: because fish don't have feathers.
0: No. Nope.
5: Birds do.
1: They sure do.
0: I mean, they got little wings, right?
1: Yeah.
0: No,
1: they got
0: I know.
1: Those little...
0: We're talking about some common knowledge that people got way wrong. And if you want to admit there's something that you just found out about, blew your mind, you can join the conversation. The Dave and Chuck lines are open. 1-855-954-6969. And give us a call.
1: Oh, God.
0: Speak to Ryan.
1: Mm-hmm.
0: But the 5-Hour Energy text line is same number. 1-855-954-6969. Okay, here's another thing that people got wrong. The Beatles.
1: Okay.
0: B-E-A-T-L-E-S.
5: They weren't actually Beatles?
0: A lot of people thought that was the English way to spell Beatles.
1: Hmm. Oh, well, I mean...
2: Never thought that, yeah.
1: You know, I mean, I understand they do spell words different, you know?
0: Do you know why it's spelled that way?
6: Like the beat?
1: Because the beat, yeah. The beat. Yeah.
0: A lot of people didn't know that.
1: That's, well, because, you know, not a lot of people hyper-fixating on the Beatles these days.
2: I haven't thought about it, like, why their name is the way it is. Just, it's the Beatles. I don't know. Things you just never think about.
4: I never even knew it was spelled wrong. That's how good at spelling I am.
0: They spelled it right.
1: Yeah.
0: What do you mean?
4: Looks good to me.
1: Yep. Sounds right when you say it.
0: A lot of people had no idea that chicken tenders are short for chicken tenderloins.
1: I mean, I guess I never knew that. I never thought about that.
2: I haven't thought. It's like things you just don't think about, right?
1: No. I've never thought of that.
2: You just say things and don't question it.
1: Yeah. It's not they got a name and...
0: You're really upset, Jason. Are you going to be okay, man?
7: I'm fine.
0: You okay?
7: Yeah. It's just a sad state of affairs.
0: This one's bothering you. This one's really getting to you.
7: It's just a sad state of affairs.
0: I get you.
1: We're in a bad spot.
2: Mm-hmm.
7: Beatles are little insects with guitars.
0: Okay.
7: Yeah.
0: Pickles are cucumbers. A lot of people didn't know that.
1: Well, I knew that.
2: I know that because we make pickles. So.
1: Oh.
0: Yep.
2: At home, we make pickles at home.
1: Oh, wow.
2: Because we have so many cucumbers that we grow.
1: You're pickling.
2: Mm-hmm. Lenny's pickling. Wow, I'm not really pickling.

0: Is that not true?
1: No, all oceans are saltwater. I thought Chuck didn't know.
2: Yeah.
3: Yeah, no.
2: All right, Adam.
0: Thanks, man. Oh,
4: it's okay. It's all good. I don't want to do this anymore.
5: Yeah, I don't know. This isn't putting us in a good mood.
1: I feel like
5: this is a bad way to start the show.
1: It always is. Justin.
4: This would be good.
1: Hi, Justin.
6: Yes, sir.
1: Okay, what's a common knowledge thing that you got wrong?
6: First things first, but can I get a ripcord?
1: Ripcord?
6: Hell yeah. I thought dust bunnies were an actual breed of bunny until I was about 27.
0: That story checks out.
1: Look at that cute little dust bunny.
0: Out.
1: Oh, that's adorable, dust bunny in the garden.
0: Yeah, it checks out.
1: It's all right, man. It's all right. Everyone has a thing.
0: Look out for mothballs, okay, bud?
1: This guy said some common knowledge that I didn't know. Everyone knew my wife was sleeping with my best friend except me.
3: Oh, yeah, that
1: happens. My mind was effing blown.
3: Yeah. That happens a lot.
5: Sorry about that. That's terrible.
0: Yeah, it's bad. Also,
1: that everyone knew?
0: It sucks.
5: It sucks when everyone knows.
0: Not even one fringe person was like, hey, man, she's banging your best friend. Like, I don't care if we're never friends, but I'm going to tell you this.
1: This one blew a lot of people's minds. Ponies are not baby horses. Ponies are their own type of horse. A baby horse is called a... Come on, smart man. What is it? What is it? You know it all. You got everything. Everyone else is numb. What's
3: all that? I'm thinking is a baby Roo, which is a Joey, but this is a...
0: We're talking... I don't know how Roos got involved.
3: It's not like a calf, is it?
1: It's
3: for cows?
1: That's right.
5: No, it's cows.
1: Yeah.
3: Well, what the hell? I'm not a zoologist.
0: What? We're going to... I can't even think of it right now.
3: What's a baby horse?
0: Dave's got to look it up.
5: Fowl.
0: Oh, a fowl.
3: Oh, okay.
0: Yeah.
5: None of us knew that. I wouldn't.
0: Not top of mind for me.
3: Smart man.
5: I'll just say baby horse. If I say baby everything.
0: Yeah.
5: Baby this, baby that.
0: Yeah, it's smart. Then you don't have to learn a new word.
1: Some baby animal names are bizarre.
5: Yeah.
1: They don't make sense. Like, it's something completely different of what.
0: Yes.
1: You know?
0: Yeah.
1: Ryan, he may be on the phone.
0: Oh,
1: shoot.
0: Oh, well, that's fine.
1: He's talking to someone.
0: Yeah.
1: Someone said, I didn't know bed bugs were real. I thought it was like the boogeyman.
5: Oh, you haven't listened to our show much.
0: Yeah,
5: I know. What do you mean?
0: Oh, they're real.
5: They're real. We talked about them for a lot for years.
0: And they're out there.
7: There was a time that I had the same thing. I was like, wait, what? Those are a real thing?
1: Oh, like don't let the bed bugs bite.
0: Oh, yeah, I see that.
1: Right, it came from that.
5: Oh, yeah.
0: That's probably true, even in my world, that I just thought it was like, oh, bed bugs.
5: It wasn't a thing until later, right?
7: It was a discovery and a horrifying one at that.
0: Yeah.
1: Good night, sleep tight. Don't let the bed bugs bite.
5: Like, did you hear about it growing up? Actual bed bugs?
0: No,
5: it was something that came, and it's only been like it's gone. We don't talk about them as much.
1: They've been around since we were kids because our parents used to say that, right?
0: Well, to me, that whole thing is because actual bed bugs existed.
7: Yeah, but I was definitely an adult when I found out that bed bugs were a real thing.
0: Yeah,
5: I guess us too, right?
0: Yeah, I would think so.
1: Yeah,
0: it just wasn't something that you heard much about.
1: Ryan Logan.
8: Yeah,
1: what is it for you?
8: Oh, I just found out it's wives' tale, not wise tale. I said wise tale my entire life.
0: Oh, yeah, old wives' tale. Wives. Yeah,
8: also, what is the Sistine Chapel? I mean, I did it on air. I called it the 16th Chapel.
0: Oh,
8: I had no idea.
0: Oh, that is tough.
7: Where are the other 15?
8: Yeah. Exactly.
1: I mean, there's a lot of chapels out there.
0: Yeah.
5: It sucks when it's discovered on the air. That's the worst.
1: Oh, that is the worst.
8: Yeah, that was a fun one.
5: Oh,
8: yeah,
0: terrible stuff.
1: Because people are real nice about
0: it. Yeah, I was going to say, I bet.
1: You effing idiot! Oh,
0: yeah.
7: No, so Dave's been through it a couple of times.
1: Mm-hmm.
5: Yeah. Mm-hmm.
1: Everyone
5: has,
1: actually.
5: We've all been through it.
0: Yeah, I think so.
1: Yep.
5: Definitely.
0: Yeah, I think so.
1: Chris is with us here. Hi, Chris. How are you?
9: Good. Penis.
1: Penis to you, sir. What's some common knowledge item that you got wrong?
9: Bananas, they grow upside down. Never knew it. Yeah, I was confused. Had no idea. They don't hang like you always see them in a grocery store. I was in Jamaica, and they actually grow upwards. Had no clue.
1: Mm-hmm. I've been to so many tropical places.
0: Yeah, I was going to say,
5: you're like a tropical expert.
0: Yeah, exactly.
5: Pineapples, bananas. Tropical. He knows all about the tropical fruit and all the

0: Mexico.
1: Yeah.
2: You can tell you all the states in Mexico and every tropical plant, how it grows. Oh, my God.
3: But that makes sense if you don't ever grow up around that stuff. Like, no one around here sees any of that stuff grow. Maybe some folks in Florida.
2: Are you the only person even that affiliated with the show in any way that's ever seen a banana tree?
3: No, I'm come on.
0: I haven't seen a banana tree.
3: Other people have been to tropical locations.
2: No, I'm saying affiliated with the show. I have been to a couple tropical places.
0: Me too.
2: I've never seen a banana tree.
4: I don't think so.
5: I've seen one, but only because my wife got one in, like, in a pot. But it didn't grow any bananas.
2: Oh.
5: Never made it that far.
0: Sure, that was a fail.
5: Yeah, they are difficult.
0: Yeah, I bet.
2: Yeah. Well, it's, you know, nice
3: we don't have a banana climate.
0: No.
2: Right.
3: Yeah. I was 16 visiting my family in Canada. We were all sitting by a fire talking about their prime minister. And I said, wait, you guys don't have the same president as us?
0: Oh, no.
3: I felt like a total idiot. I'm 38 now. I'm still made fun of by my sister to this day.
2: Oh, yeah. I mean,
3: there's a lot of people that think Canadians live in igloos, that it's all frozen.
0: I guess.
3: You don't?
2: Yeah.
0: We grew up, you know, I grew up around here. Just know all about Canada because of that. Because
3: you're on the border town, right?
0: Border town, yeah. So.
3: Yes. I just found out when we moved to America from England, we kept the English accent. And that it's England developed the British accent over the years to what it is. The Brits used to sound like we do, not the other way around.
2: I find that highly impossible.
0: Yeah, I do too. I don't think that's true.
2: I think that he might be wrong.
0: He's wrong.
3: That's something I've never heard before.
4: Wait, what?
0: No, that doesn't make sense.
4: So we have the British accent?
2: No, we don't.
4: But that's what he's saying?
2: I know, yes, that's what he's saying. I think he's about to find something out right now.
3: Americans did not adopt the British accent. Rather, both American and British accents evolved from the English spoken during the colonial period.
2: Right.
0: Right.
3: That's kind of what he's saying, isn't he?
2: No, because,
0: they
2: came
0: here.
2: Yes. And then
0: it sort of evolved into different accents here.
2: Exactly.
0: That's how it all went down.
3: When did Americans lose their British accent?
2: Yeah.
4: Right. When they came here, they sounded like that.
2: Yeah. Right,
0: yes.
4: Not like us.
0: Right.
2: Right. Like when your parents got here.
0: All evolved.
2: Yes. They still sounded Irish.
3: They still do.
0: My
3: dad does.
2: This is what I'm saying. You know, it doesn't go away right away, but their kids might sound different.
0: Right. As the generations went on and evolved. You know,
3: it's been over almost 50 years that the family has been.
2: Yeah.
3: Out of Ireland. And my dad still has an accent. How's that possible?
2: Well, because you learned how to speak and communicate. I mean, I'm sure.
0: Born and raised, right?
2: So. Yes.
5: But how does he sound compared to, like, everyone who still lives in Ireland?
3: The same.
5: Really?
0: Exactly the same. He didn't lose him a little bit.
3: I mean,
5: I feel like he probably sound like he has an American accent to people in Ireland.
2: Yeah, on certain words, just because through osmosis of living in a...
3: Maybe I'm too close to it that I don't
2: like. Yeah.
3: I'll speak to my cousins and I'll speak to him and they both sound Irish.
2: Yeah.
3: Whereas I was just a wee lad, so I...
0: And you got out early, young, so you didn't develop.
3: And I grew up, you know, around Canadian kids and American people and, you know, whatever.
2: Yeah.
0: If you'd have grew up there and then came here and then you were on the show and you had an Irish accent.
3: Good morning, it's Dave and Chuck the Freak. Thanks for listening. Yeah. We're talking about stupid idiots.
2: Yeah.
0: It would change the whole show.
2: Oh, yeah. They'd hate you.
3: No, right?
2: No, like, they'd be like,
3: sorry, but we like
0: that's not true.
3: That's not true. No, thanks. You get back in there in the UK and do something Irish.
5: Could have scored me more tail through the years, maybe.
0: Oh, yeah, 100%.
2: 100%.
5: That accent?
2: Yeah, 100%.
0: Yeah.
5: Should have used it.
2: Well, you always had a girlfriend. So
3: that's true.
2: I don't know if there's ever a time.
3: Some common knowledge that people got way wrong. Another one here. this is sad. A lot of people thought that reindeer were not real. They were just Santa's animals.
4: Okay.
2: I mean, it's possible as a child, I thought they were all made up.
0: Yeah.
2: I think.
0: Well, they didn't fly.
2: No, exactly.
3: Come on.
0: Yeah. So we all knew
2: Spoiler alert, Lisa.
5: I mean, I'm not sure I did.
2: No, I literally might have thought as a kid, there are no real reindeer. That's just something we have made up in a storybook.
0: Right.
2: You know?
0: Because of the flying.
2: Because of the flying was a dead giveaway.
4: They don't
2: and
4: have
2: the, and a light nose up noses. That lights up.
0: Oh, yeah, that too.
3: No light up noses.
2: Yeah, no. Yeah,
3: that we know of.
2: Right. I haven't seen that.
3: Someone said, my sister had to explain it to me that the restaurant was not pronounced Pope Yes. Hmm. Popeye. Something's cooking at Pope Yes.
2: Whoa.
0: Pope Yes. But,
3: I mean, that's how it's spelt.
2: I say Popeye wrong, though, I think.
3: You say pup with like a U?
2: I say
3: Popeye?
2: Like Popeye.
3: Like pot pie?
2: I don't know. I said it one time in here and Popeye. Everyone looked at me weird.
3: Because I think you say it more like with a U sound than an O sound.
2: Oh.
3: Popeye.
2: I'm Popeye the Sailor Man.
3: But Pope Yes. My favorite restaurant is Pope Yes.
5: I mean, I'm just going to start saying that. I know. Pope Yes.
3: Pope Yes. I love that Pope Yes chicken.
2: The aliens are looking down right now, and they're like, we should do it. We should just...
3: No, they don't want... It's actually... Maybe it's good. They don't. There's no intelligent life on this planet, Captain.
0: Yeah, I mean, they probably just kept going, you know?
2: I do think they're probably, like, assessed us, and they said, okay.
0: A bunch of idiots.
2: Chances are they're going to kill each other, but they're never going to get it together enough. Let's plant them a little bit of desire to make a computer system that'll take over their planet. Then we'll deal with that.
3: Someone said, I thought the UK and England were synonymous. I didn't realize the UK meant others.
0: United.
2: Yeah.
3: Oh, that's where I was born.
0: Yeah.
3: I knew that. I did. Yes. And that would be real dumb.
2: Yeah. Yes.
3: But a lot of people don't realize that Ireland is... Not part, the whole part of Ireland is not part of the United Kingdom. Just the north of Ireland is, not the south of Ireland.
2: Yeah. Right. That's what all the problems were about. Yes,
3: that's why we fought.
2: Yep.
3: That's why we left.
0: That's why you fled.
3: Yep. That's why we fled. Well, it's crazy as it is. Well, yes, and my dad's problem gambling. Before I turned 9 or 10, I thought women's vaginas were like half penises.
2: You are reading something right now. That is probably a smart thing to say because it sounded like you just sort of stopped talking and then.
3: Oh, no,
2: like,
3: not me. When not I was me. Nine this or is a 10. Text message.
2: Yes, Dave is reading a text.
0: Let's clarify.
3: This listener thought women's vaginas were like half penises that just had a big hole you stuck your penis into.
2: That is exactly what they are. Yes.
3: What?
2: A half penis that you put your thing in. Sure.
5: Like how a fighter jet gets gas in the air.
2: Yeah.
3: That's how he thought.
2: I don't know how they
3: That's how he thought. I mean, if you weren't exposed to porn or, you know, graphic images.
2: Sure. Yeah.
3: Who knows?
2: Who knows?
3: What you'd be thinking. Okay, here's something else. If someone walked up to you and offered you $1,000... If you could immediately change a car's tire on the spot, could you do it? And no, you're not allowed to watch a YouTube video or anything.
2: Yes, 100%. 100%.
4: Yes. It would just take me a minute to figure out the jack. But once...
2: Yeah, I guess it would depend what kind of jack. I always have
4: to remind myself how to do the jack. And then I'm like, oh, yeah, that's easy. Yeah. Then I can do it.
2: I think the hardest thing for me to do would be to figure out where I'm going to put the jack under the car so I don't damage the car. You know, you gotta find
3: The jack would be the hardest part of it.
2: Well, also, I mean, how old are them bolts? Because I might not be able to.
0: Hopefully I can't. Not stuck in there.
2: Yeah, I mean, that would be my hardest thing. I'd hate to have a lady just watching me try to get bolts off of something.
4: Stand on it. I like jump on it.
2: Oh, yeah.
3: You'd have to. You're so tiny. Ryan, what about you?
4: That's a
5: month. Yeah, I did this like 2 months ago in my buddy's car after golf.
6: Oh no.
3: He didn't know how to do it? You had to do it for him?
6: He was, I think he was just in like a little bit of a panic.
3: Oh yeah.
6: And I just went, he was like, "Whoa, dude, that was like full dad mode you went." I was like, "Everybody back up. I'm doing this."
2: Yeah.
6: Give me everything. I want to go home.
3: Right.
6: I'm like, yeah.
0: That's the motivation. So,
6: but I haven't changed one in a while. It worked all right right after I got the tire on, the car fell off the jack. But it was good.
2: Oh, yeah. Oh. That's so scary, huh?
6: Yeah, but we were good at that point, so.
2: Yeah, yeah.
3: The jack is the scariest part, for sure. Well, this poll asked how confident Americans feel about some common actions without instructions. Here's how people felt, from the most confident to the least. By the way, changing a flat tire was the least confident. Only 39% of Americans think they could do it on the spot. The rest said either maybe, probably not, or definitely not.
0: New cars don't even offer the spare tire anymore, most of them. They're like, you got like a little kit. You got to fix it somehow.
2: Oh, wow.
0: Like no tires. You don't even have to change it.
3: Yeah, a lot of them don't.
2: Yeah, last time my tire exploded, I actually just waited for someone to come and do it. I didn't do it myself. Yeah. I still was like, you know what? At the time I was paying.
0: Yeah. Yeah.
2: You pay for something. You might as well have them come on out.
3: Last time it happened to us was on the highway, and it was down to one lane.
0: No,
3: and we pulled over on, like, there was hardly enough room for the car. So I'm like, no one is getting out of this car.
2: Yeah.
3: Well, let someone else do it.
2: Stupid left-hand scissors. Someone threw left-handed scissors out onto the road.
3: And that's what got you.
2: Left-handed moron.
3: Ours was keys, remember? Someone had dropped their keys and the key punctured. Cooking white rice. Without instructions?
2: It wouldn't be
0: instructions
2: too...
0: how your rate your you know how much water you need for how much like a cup and a cup or something.
2: Minute rice.
0: You know. Yeah, it depends on the rice too.
4: Usually 2 cups of water to a cup of rice.
0: Yeah.
2: Yeah, I don't know any of that. Like I know there's a ratio.
3: Made rice in his rice life?
2: Yeah, all the time.
3: You think Chuck has ever made rice?
2: Not like that. I mean, I make minute rice. I'll have a bag, little tear.
3: Oh, microwave?
2: Microwave.
0: You need to know how long, the brown rice.
2: That's fine with me.
3: Yeah, 73% said they could do it on the spot. 70% said probably. 5% said probably not.
0: I don't make rice a lot.
2: I'll say this. In the grand scheme of things, my rice, even not even knowing how to do it, would just be a little bit worse than your rice. You know?
4: Yeah, not hard.
0: It's rice.
2: Yeah. A little bit worse.
3: Changing a baby's diaper. Could you do it without instructions?
2: 100%.
0: I mean, I would hope so.
3: Well, I mean,
0: of course I can.
2: I hate it.
0: I have never had children and I could still do. I've done it.
3: Sure.
2: Yeah.
0: Been around babies.
3: It's honestly not that complicated. Nope. But only 67% of Americans think they could do it on the spot.
0: Oh my God.
2: I think swaddling is harder.
3: Swaddling is definitely harder.
2: Yeah, swaddling is harder.
0: Ryan, you know all about that, right? You're all ready? You're ready for the new baby?
6: Oh, yeah. Plus swaddling, man. I was showing my buddies how to swaddle and stuff.
3: Oh, like in the swaddling Olympics?
6: Oh, yeah.
2: So good.
6: I just don't get, like, as a human being, like, changing a baby's diaper. There's times where you'll, like, give your kid to somebody or that you're around somebody and you can just tell they have no idea anything. Like, I know you don't have kids, but aren't you just, like, a human being?
0: Yeah, you should just know. That's crazy.
6: That's weird to me.
2: I think it's just more gross.
0: Yeah, it's gross.
2: Like, it's so gross. And I would never change anyone else's baby's stuff.
3: What if Ryan said, I need you, Chuck?
2: Dude, I can't. I'm sorry. You know?
5: He'll change Ryan's diaper.
2: On many different levels.
6: Yeah. Yeah, it's for my diaper, not my kids.
2: Oh, okay. Yeah, I can help you.
6: It is weird, though, because, like, I almost throw up. I gag, like, doing the dishes. But I could change a diaper all day long.
3: Really?
6: Huh. Yeah, I don't know what the separation is there.
0: That's crazy.
2: Yeah, that is wild.
0: Do you like hold your, you don't breathe in or something? Like
6: I don't do the dishes. I can't. I take them out of, unload it and stuff. But I'm like, if they're sitting in the sink for a minute, I can't do it.
3: My kid's like that. He can't touch like old food.
2: You know, yeah,
3: like
2: I'm same.
3: Food on plates and stuff like that. He hates it.
2: Yeah, me too. My dishwasher sucks so bad. I just watched a video on how I'm supposed to fix it. I got to pull it out.
0: Just get a new one.
3: I know you've been talking about the dishwasher for years now, for God's sake.
0: So sick of hearing about your dishwasher.
3: Jesus, God.
2: I'm never going to stop talking about it. I'm going to try and fix it myself.
3: Let's go fund him a dishwasher or something. Jesus.
2: I think it's an impeller or something. Guess where it is? Underneath it.
3: Just hire a guy, man. Instead, it's been years.
0: Yeah.
2: Sewing a button.
7: It's real bad now.
2: Could you do it without an instruction? Sewing a button.
0: Duh.
2: Yeah. You know what? I don't think I could.
0: You couldn't do that?
2: Honestly, Amber has done all the sewing ever since we got together.
0: Put it on and put it through the holes.
2: I know, but how do you wrap it up?
0: And through the other hole. And I don't remember that, but I could figure it out if I had it in front
7: of me. Just tie it off at the end.
0: Yeah, tie it off somehow.
2: I haven't. I mean, I did, you know, in school, learned how to do it. And I've done it a couple of times when I was a single guy. But I haven't done it in 25 years.
7: I'll be honest. Mine's not going to look like a professional seamstress did it.
0: No, it doesn't
7: you know what need I mean? To, like, because I just there, guess. I guess at the hole it's going through, and whatever hole it went through, we're going with that.
0: Yeah, that's easy.
7: No problem.
2: You sew, Jason?
4: No, but I could.
2: You think you could?
4: Yeah. I mean, I'd give it to Jesse, would be my first choice.
2: Right. Ryan?
6: But hell no. I take all that. I was just putting one in here with this, too, because I take that stuff to my mom. What about ironing clothes? I have to take my clothes to my mom to iron.
0: Oh, come on.
7: Oh, wow.
6: I burn holes through way too many things.
2: I'm not the best ironer, I will say. Again, Amber does that stuff.
0: I don't iron. I just steam everything. I got the steamer.
7: Yeah. Oh,
0: it's just much easier.
6: I found this new spray. It's like magic. You just spray it on it, and it gets all the wrinkles out.
0: Oh,
2: what really? What deadly chemical is that?
6: What's that?
2: What deadly chemical is that?
6: That's what I'm saying. Yeah, I'm probably getting cancer from it, but I look good.
0: Let's go. No wrinkles. You got to get all those golf shirts looking good.
7: Oh yeah. No, I can iron. I've done it for years.
0: I
7: mean,
0: I can iron. I hate it. I prefer the steamer.
7: I've never burned anything.
4: No,
7: I've never burned a piece of clothing or anything.
2: I did once on vacation.
7: Oh, that sucks.
2: Yeah. I had set the iron. I was ironing and someone knocked on the hotel door and I just, I had one shirt to go out that night for dinner.
7: Oh no.
2: On the back, there was a big, I just had to wear it.
7: I'd almost burn it all over the place and make it look like it was part of the shirt.
2: Literally, Lisa, it was the only, like I had, the other ones were stained or like it was the only shirt I had left.
0: So you had an ironing print on the back?
2: I tried to like back up against stuff as we were going out.
7: Oh my goodness.
0: Oh no. That's crazy. That's crazy.
4: You didn't have like a coat to go over?
2: No, it was over.
7: Yeah.
4: Someone thought you were in a fight.
7: I can understand this because
4: domestic dispute. You got iron in the back.
7: I remember when I went to the Dominican Republic, there were all the talk about everything was like one night. This one night is a dress up night. Oh, it's a dress up night and everyone has to dress up. And I'm like, I don't want to go on that night. Still, you have to pack one set of like dress up. Clothing.
2: Closed-toed shoes, dress up.
7: One set. And if you burn that with an iron,
0: I guess you don't go.
7: You're wearing... Yeah, I would have just... If I could have got out of it, I would have held the iron right down and...
2: Yeah. Someone asked, what Little House on the Prairie school did Dave go to that taught him how to sew? In Canada, that was part of, like, you had to take, like,
7: Home ec.
2: We took it. You learned how to cook, you learned how to sew.
7: I made a doll.
0: Same thing. We've had all that.
2: I thought so.
7: Yeah,
0: we had cooking and sewing.
6: I don't remember sewing in it, though.
7: I made a doll.
2: I made a Pac-Man pillow.
7: Oh, yeah.
2: Because
7: I made a football pillow.
2: It was supposed to be a round pillow.
7: Ah, cut it a little.
2: It didn't go great, so I just turned it into a Pac-Man pillow.
7: Smart man.
4: You had the machine, right? Like, sewing machines?
2: Yes.
7: We also did regular sewing.
0: I was in middle school.
7: Yeah. Yeah.
0: And we had to learn all the wood shop and all that.
7: Oh, yeah. Same.
0: Same thing.
2: Yes. And pottery. Like, did you guys do pottery?
4: Yeah.
0: I think we had pottery.
7: Too. We never did pottery.
0: In high school, but it was like an extra. You could have took it painting they had.
7: No, we didn't have that.
4: Yeah. We were just making bongs and stuff.
2: Were you?
7: Yeah.
2: That's funny. You hear how crazy the times are different. I remember making my dad an ashtray.
0: Oh, yeah, the ashtray.
2: In pottery class.
0: Everybody smoked.
7: I think I made a volcano or something one time. We had some kind of pottery thing. I made a working volcano. That's how big of a nerd I am.
0: That wasn't for science class?
7: It was something to do that, but this wasn't science fair. This was just science nerd.
6: You guys want to go do a pottery class together?
2: Let's do it.
6: I'm in.
7: Oh, my God. I got pottery stuff at my house right now. I'm trying to unload.
0: Oh, that's right. You did say that.
2: Mm-hmm. Chuck's hosting a pottery class.
0: And Ryan, you're into pottery.
6: Wait, what do you got at your house?
7: I got a little spinning wheel and
6: you told him, dude.
0: You should bring it in.
7: It's all Stella's stuff.
6: Let's talk.
7: Okay. All right. All right.
3: You and Ryan can recreate that pretty ghost slow pottery scene.
7: Oh, Chuck. Wow. We would love
6: to imagine. Yeah, I need a new hobby. I'm not getting, I don't have anything going on.
7: You I was
6: going
7: to say.
0: I don't think you have time for hobbies. Right now, yeah. Maybe, like, I don't know when you'll have time, but I guess you could dream about the future of pottery.
6: Yeah. I like this photo.
3: That's the movie Ghost, Patrick Swayze and Demi Moore.
7: I can't wait to make it.
3: Yeah, that's how you two, he has to get behind you to show you how to do it, Ryan.
6: I'll have to bring in some of my work and show you guys.
0: We'll have a at home art show.
3: Yeah.
7: Do you have a specialty?
6: No, I haven't done it in a while, but okay. I got some stuff left over that's cool.
3: Maybe you
6: that's
3: can sell it cool. to the ladies upstairs too.
0: Like, oh yeah, you gotta get your candle thing going again. Up there?
6: Who am I selling it to?
0: Just me, I guess.
3: I forgot.
7: Yeah, that's it. You better make something Lisa.
3: Ryan's Pottery Corner only has one customer.
7: Oh my God.
3: All right, coming up, we're going to get to our first check of the news. How does the lightning capital of the U.S. continue to live up to its name? What was the scary Delta Airlines midair emergency? Oh. And why has footage from a Longhorn Steakhouse gone viral and not in a good way?
7: Okay.
3: Let's get to that.
8: Checking in with the Morning Report.
3: I'm Dave Hunter. Time now for a check of the news. Well, Florida, the lightning capital of America, continues to live up to its name. The first story, sad, a Michigan guy who just moved to Florida to start in the Disney College program, struck by lightning, moved there, and unfortunately did not make
7: this
3: it.
7: This town blew my mind, by the way. Celebration.
3: Yeah. Well, it's made by Disney, right?
7: It was, and every home is drastically different than the next home. Like, wild. What a wild town.
3: Here's the story on this from West 2 News.
7: Sometimes you die there.
9: This is cell phone video taken just moments before witnesses say they believe a young man was struck by lightning Tuesday evening. If you look closely, you can see the man in the white shirt out in the distance.
10: I never thought, something like that would happen, so close to me.
9: Felipe Costa and his brother were among several people hiding from the rain near the walking path on Bloom Street in downtown Celebration when he says the lightning struck nearby. One of them pointed out to Felipe the man had fallen.
10: As soon as I heard that, I started running and I came over here. That's when I saw the man.
9: Felipe says he called 911 and so did others while a woman performed CPR on the man until first responders arrived.
10: I had a feeling that it wasn't good. Yeah. I had a feeling.
9: According to the Osceola County Sheriff's Office, the man died at the hospital. He was identified as 20-year-old Matthew Eric Jenkins of Shelby Township, Michigan. His father told West 2 he had just moved to Central Florida last week to start at the Disney College program. Felipe left this flower near a piece of Jenkins' charred clothing. Oh. He says what happened here is a reminder of the power of Mother Nature.
10: I have so much more respect for, storms are capable of, what nature's capable of.
7: Kids and, got easy haircut.
10: You got to learn how to respect that and, know how to deal with it. Taking cover, doing storms right now, it's absolutely a priority for me.
7: He does. Bring it back.
0: Maybe it's coming back.
7: Bring it back.
3: Wait, the Jerry curl?
7: Yes.
3: Yeah. A white guy Jerry curl.
0: Yeah.
7: Bring it back.
3: Yes. The man who's tried to save the guy.
0: Yes, that's
7: him. He also picked some dandelions and put some dandelions by the burnt shirt.
3: They were flowers, actual flowers.
7: Those flowers are from that area there.
3: Well, sure, but whatever. Yeah. It was a nice little tribute.
7: I get it.
0: Yeah.
7: Oh, I hope it's not the family that
11: you
7: I
11: You never
7: know.
11: Think it's going to be you, and then it's you, and now it's this.
0: Glad I got the fear of lightning. Put into me as a young child.
3: Put it into me.
7: The thing is, I don't know. Like, you're out there. So he was over by that bench? There's just trees, right?
3: All around.
7: So there's trees all around.
3: So, was he out walking around when the storm started?
7: Yeah, I don't know.
0: Just take shelter.
3: Just kind of walking around there. Or was he, it looks like he's near, doesn't look like there's homes anywhere close to here.
7: So many people still just go stand under a tree. They just do.
0: Yeah, not a good choice.
3: Yeah.
7: When the big man in the sky wants you, the big man in the sky wants you.
3: Well, I guess the big man in the sky didn't want this couple. They were walking hand in hand also in Orlando when they got struck by lightning. I mean, it did take them down.
7: Oh, yeah.
12: It's astonishing video of a husband and wife who were both hit by lightning.
13: Did you hear me, sir?
14: Lightning struck. They had an umbrella, and it struck them, and they both collapsed.
12: Claire and Aaron Walenga were holding hands on this trail outside Orlando. That's when the nightmare happened, as seen in this eye-opening police body cam video.
14: Their umbrella was struck by lightning, and then they were both flat on their face. Okay.
12: Good Samaritans quickly came to the assistance of the stricken couple. They called 911 and said the wife was not breathing.
14: She's blue. We are doing CPR. We're doing compressions. The one gentleman is bleeding from his face.
15: Oh, no. Is he breathing?
14: He is breathing and he is moving. He keeps asking for help.
12: Claire regained a pulse.
14: She's breathing. We're getting color back.
7: You can tell she was light in that.
16: So good, ma'am.
12: And here's the couple today.
17: Wow. I was unconscious without a pulse or breathing for about 6 to 10 minutes is what they told me.
18: I do remember laying on the ground and I couldn't talk. I couldn't feel anything. I could hear a lot of things that I didn't really want to hear about them taking care of Claire.
12: Notice Claire and Aaron are even holding hands in this photo taken at the hospital. Look at the injuries on Aaron's face.
7: On his face.
17: The last thing I remember was like my shoes were squishy and making a noise. And then the next thing I remember, I'm waking up in a hospital and they told me we were struck by lightning.
12: 15 people have died in lightning strikes in the U.S. this year alone. 16. For you to be hit by lightning together, was that... Do you think because you were holding on to each other? Was that from the umbrella?
18: We don't know, but we know that God protected us. I mean, we are a miracle. We shouldn't be here right now.
14: They were struck.
19: You know what saved him, right? Nothing but the man upstairs, bro.
4: You know what struck them, right?
7: Yeah, nothing but the man upstairs. That's what I don't understand.
6: That's why you don't hold hands in public.
7: Oh, don't do
2: you
7: it.
2: You gotta only unless it's a threesome, right, Ryan? Mm.
7: Hey. Oh, yeah, that's true.
0: Another woman. You won't hold her hand.
4: You're holding another man's hands.
7: Yeah. Oops.
0: Oops. Oops.
4: You know you're holding hands out there.
6: Yeah. Let it strike my wife and we're off.
2: A man and his female lover were holding hands. They've been struck. His wife is fine. She was not holding their hands.
7: Mm.
0: Put the umbrellas down. If you see lightning or anything, just get wet.
7: Yeah, I guess. Maybe it's not like a really bad storm yet. And you're like, oh, okay, it's just kind of raining. And then
0: I don't know.
7: Like one lightning strike.
0: Any chance? I'm especially there. I mean, if you're in Orlando or in Florida somewhere, put the umbrellas down.
7: Yeah, for me, the
0: don't
7: big eye-opening thing is just how many people are struck by lightning in their home. Not like not in the shower, not like on the phone or anything. They're just...
0: That's not as often, though. As
7: no.
0: More of the stories are like this.
7: Right. But I still, it's like it's shocking to me. Like when lightning's coming for you, lightning's coming for you.
3: Well, two separate incidents on board Delta flights, both planes lost pressurization. One was real bad. Here's the story from NBC News.
20: It happened at 36,000 feet. Oxygen masks suddenly dropped. Passengers panicked as Delta Flight 2311 LAX to Salt Lake reported losing cabin pressure.
21: Center Delta 2311, currently a rapid descent. We'd like to get down to 9,000 and we'll direct Las Vegas.
20: The pilots quickly put on their own masks.
22: The oxygen deployed.
21: Affirmative.
20: Then descended 27,000 feet in just 10 minutes, diverting to Las Vegas.
23: I mean, you could definitely feel that we were going down.
20: Passenger Jordan Maynard grabbed his phone.
23: There was a couple minutes there where you didn't know if you needed to text my wife, tell her that I love her and the kids.
20: Thankfully, the plane landed safely in Vegas. Then today, another emergency. A different Delta plane leaving JFK for Phoenix also lost pressure.
24: Oh, we had a pressurization issue.
20: That flight returned safely to JFK.
25: Nice. These are rare occurrences. But pilots are trained to get on oxygen and descend the airplane. And that's exactly what happened here.
20: A loss of pressurization can cause crew and passengers to lose consciousness.
7: Yeah, you die.
20: In 1999, a Learjet carrying golfer Payne Stewart and five others lost pressure, then flew for 4 hours before crashing. And Utah Jordan Maynard just thankful to be home.
23: I gave the kids a kiss while they were asleep, laid down, just... laid next to my wife and just relaxed, kind of try to catch my breath.
20: Delta says both crews followed policies and procedures to land safely. The FAA is now investigating.
7: Yeah, you only have a certain amount of time with those things, too. There's only like, I don't know if it's like 15 minutes worth of oxygen or something like that. That's why they got to get down to that 9,000 feet.
0: Why is it two?
3: Why is it two and right two in back. 2 days?
7: No, it's rare, guys.
0: Very rare.
7: It's so rare.
3: It's like the tire's blowing.
7: I'm telling you right now, they're not checking stuff. I don't know what else to say. I don't know. Or the person who is checking stuff is a moron. Hmm. Are we down to just morons?
4: I think so.
7: Yeah. Hmm. That's what sucks.
4: Probably thinks penguin or fish.
7: What's a baby horse called? Oh, man. Yeah, you're right.
4: A foal.
3: Got it now.
4: Okay.
3: You got it now. God.
4: What am I being quizzed? Am I on a trivia show?
3: Smarter than a fifth grader.
4: I am.
3: Okay.
4: This is something you don't want to see. Footage from inside a Longhorn steakhouse in Georgia.
7: I never want to see that.
4: Will turn your stomach.
7: You're going to make me watch it, though.
3: One employee leaked the footage. Oh, couldn't believe he had to work in these conditions. It ain't good, you guys. It ain't good. Here's the story from Fox 5.
1: There's no way I should work under these conditions, bro. Sean Headley is frustrated, and this video shows why.
5: I thought I was lying. Look what I'm doing. Look what I almost switched up.
7: Oh, no.
1: Uh-oh. Headley recorded these videos inside of this Longhorn Steakhouse kitchen on Camp Creek Parkway. He tells me he had enough.
5: It's really the work environment and the conditions that we were working in. There was a lot of inhumane conditions. There was a lot of ways we couldn't work under these conditions.
1: Headley says he started working for Longhorn in April and has spoken to management and corporate multiple times.
5: When I spoke up to the managers, you know,
7: so
5: I was just
7: disgusting,
5: like,
7: guys. I don't know what to say.
5: For us to get the tools to succeed, it's more like, this guy, is he a goody two-shoes? Oh, there's a lot of roaches in there. It was just a lot of...
0: Imagine eating there?
5: A lot of health conditions I couldn't work with, sir. So I just had to speak up after a while.
1: So he took his frustration to social media and posted these videos on Wednesday.
7: You got it.
1: It went viral.
7: I mean, you're going to lose your job.
1: Hours.
7: But I mean, look at that
1: now,
7: food. Why is it just on the shelves like that?
5: I would like more health inspector visitations, not just for
7: did you see those ribs?
5: Yes. Restaurants. As far as working conditions, let's get these ACs fixed.
1: I reached out to Longhorn Steakhouse corporate office. They sent me this statement. It says the conditions shown are unacceptable and have been addressed. We continue to take the necessary steps to ensure a safe experience for our guests and team members, and recently placed a new leader in the restaurant to ensure our strict standards are maintained. Now, to be fair, I did reach out and I did look up the latest health inspection from August 25th at this restaurant, and they did receive an A score.
0: Ow.
1: I also reached out to the health department earlier today. I have not heard back just yet.
7: They completely stopped caring. It looked like food was just built up in the corners of the floor and stuff.
0: You want to see that before you go eat there. You know, like what's going on?
7: The thing is, you never get to really see the back.
3: No. And you assume, like, listen, most chain restaurants have high standards, right? In terms of strict protocols for safety. Well,
7: especially if, like, the corporate still has, like, some say in stuff. Like, look at those ribs.
3: I think those ribs are stacked up in a walk-in fridge on, like, trays.
7: Oh, my God.
0: Longhorn recently surpassed $1 billion in quarterly sales for the first time. So they're not struggling at all. Because I thought maybe they'd be struggling. I don't know if there are many around here.
7: They're by me. Are there? They're by my house, I think. Yeah.
3: There's one on the way to the airport and stuff.
0: Hmm.
3: So, like, there's one in the airport.
0: What?
3: A Longhorn.
7: What is the other one, too? I think I have both of them.
3: There's one. Yeah, there's another one. I'm thinking of the other one.
7: Oh, you're thinking of the old Texas Roadhouse.
3: Maybe.
0: I didn't even know that was in the airport. Texas Roadhouse is in the airport. But
7: Longhorn used to be on 59.
3: Yeah, they're in the airport.
0: Hmm. So they do well. I don't know why their conditions in that kitchen are so bad.
4: That's just staff, right? Laziness?
0: Yeah.
3: Yeah, but there's got to be a manager going.
7: It's the manager not caring.
0: And health inspectors should
7: be. Yeah. I mean, how do you give that place an A? Like really? Was that clean back then?
3: That footage is disgusting. I don't think I've ever seen a kitchen like that.
7: Yeah.
0: No.
7: There's actually two by me. Pick your poison.
3: Can I see your kitchen, please? Hopefully most aren't like that. Hopefully that was...
7: No, I would assume it's not. You know, like,
3: just was one bad apple there. A homeowner got a shock when a ceiling inspector fell through their ceiling.
7: Well, he found some kind of defect.
3: I think we got a problem here.
7: Yeah.
3: Home security footage captured the moments. An insurance adjuster fell through the ceiling and into the kitchen below, surprising the homeowners. Joel Merritt of South Carolina shared the footage on his Instagram. He said, "It gets us laughing every time." The adjuster, I guess, couldn't determine the cause of the leaks they were having from walking on the roof. So he asked to take a look on the attic. And then this happened. There he is.
7: Oh, wow. He slipped, huh?
0: That's my worst fear, is having that happen. When somebody's up there working.
3: Falling through.
0: I'm like, oh, yeah. Please don't fall through my ceiling.
7: Yeah, I had my ex-brother-in-law up there a few times, and I was just waiting.
0: He didn't.
7: Well, because you're walking on, like, the trusses.
3: Mm-hmm. Right.
7: And so if you're not agile, you know.
3: We don't have an attic like that anymore that you can easily access that we use.
7: Right.
3: In our old house, we used it for storage, like our second house. And so I was always terrified going up there that would be me.
7: Oh, yeah. I don't even mess with it. Mm-hmm. I don't even mess with it.
0: We don't go up there.
7: It was like some kind of electrical stuff that had to be done up there, and that was it.
3: Good thing is the insurance company did cover all the.
7: Well, that's nice.
3: Stuff. They didn't try to.
7: Yeah, that's a guy who just, he slipped off the balance beam.
3: Yeah. Off to Ohio next, where some Good Samaritans rescued a 77-year-old man from a house fire. Here's that story from 19 News.
8: Alliance Police and Fire say a walk turned into a miraculous rescue. Two women were walking and they found the second floor of this home up in flames. Inside was a man who was unable to unlock his front door. Now we're told that it was those two Good Samaritans that were able to pull him out to safety.
9: You know if anybody's in the house?
8: In the right place.
9: Yeah, he's right there at the door and he can't get the door unlocked.
8: At the right time. 911 calls paint the moment this caller and a second woman saw this burning home on Federal Avenue during a walk Monday around 8:15 a.m. They did notice this 77-year-old man inside and unable to unlock his front door.
9: Somebody's house is on fire here. I think it's 10:42, 10:70. Oh, my God.
8: Fire officials nor police have identified the two heroes, but say they ran to the front door, talked him through unlocking it, and then helped pull him from the house. This all before first responders arrived moments later. Police body cam footage shows the 77-year-old man outside the home after the rescue. He tells officers what he remembers before the house went up in flames.
13: I couldn't get all the way out of bed. I lit a cigarette and laid back down.
15: All right. Is there oxygen in the house or anything? Or no?
8: 19 News does want to make it clear that right now the cause of the fire is still under investigation.
3: Is he smoking in bed?
4: Yeah, he said he couldn't get out of bed, lit a cigarette, and then laid back down.
3: Oh, no.
4: That's what he just said.
7: Yeah.
3: Oh, I couldn't understand him.
7: Yeah, I couldn't either.
4: I got you. I can talk 77-year-old.
7: Thank you. Yeah, he knows.
0: Translate it.
7: He's our elderly translator.
3: Mm-hmm. Oh, that's right.
7: He's he knows how to do it. He listens a lot.
3: Oh, well.
7: Just so scary. Like, are we gonna forget how to get out of our homes at some point?
0: This guy, he's got issues. I fell. If he's in bed with smoking, lights a place on fire.
3: And that's my worry with my dad.
7: Yeah,
3: that's why he's in a.
0: You know.
3: I don't know. Is he in just his undies?
0: I assume so. They would have helped. They would have given him something to cover up.
3: They did not really blur it all out.
7: Dave found the frame of him just in his underwear or whatever.
3: He's not nude with just something covering.
7: You know what?
0: He could be.
3: He could be Porky Pig in it.
0: I mean,
3: he could
0: just be. A t-shirt, smoking in bed. I don't know.
7: Yeah, he could be. That might be just a towel over him.
3: Oh no!
7: I want to help you less.
3: Don't Porky Pig it.
7: I mean, I do. I want to help you less.
3: An old man in just a t-shirt. Good luck.
4: I see nothing here.
3: Good luck.
7: Yeah.
3: That's not a good image. An old man and nothing on the bottom.
7: I guess we have to practice unlocking our doors, though, from time to time.
0: I think he'll be okay.
7: I don't know. I'm starting to forget stuff.
3: First day of school, it's been happening around the country. Some folks headed back last week, some this week, some next week. This dog, he was ready to join them.
10: Take a look at this video sent to us by Ashley, mm-hmm. who says her one-year-old golden retriever, Finley, was all aboard for the first day of school. Her kids ready. Getting ready to leave when Finley decided to ride along for the day, running onto the school bus with them.
11: When he boarded the bus, he realized, oh, there's a lot of friends on this bus, and this looks like a fun party. So it became quite the interesting morning for the first day back to school. With all the negativity that we see today and all the horrible tragedies that we see, this was just kind of a nice little reminder that the simple things in life, you know, can really bring joy to a lot of people. And if it's something as silly as a golden retriever hopping a bus and wanting to go to school, then so be it.
10: Oh, Ashley says it was quite funny for the students and driver on board. Maybe next year, Finley. Beautiful family there.
0: Yeah, he wanted to go.
2: Oh yeah, that's it. Because the kid, where are the kids going?
7: That's the thing. He loves one of those kids. He loves one of them.
0: He loves everyone.
7: Yeah, probably. You're right.
3: When I tell Jameson we're going in the car, oh my God, he's like, the car.
7: Oh yeah.
4: The Goldens are like that growing up.
0: Yeah.
4: Like we went to elementary school not far and we'd be out for recess and then people would be like, there's a dog. And it was Maggie would
0: come
4: through the woods like multiple times a school year and we'd have to call my mom and take her back home.
0: But I would love it if my dog showed up, it's like, Maggie, what are you doing?
4: But like to come find us, just follow the scent or something.
0: That's it. They know your smell.
4: Crazy.
7: Oh, yeah. At least you'd want your dog to show up every single day. Oh, my God.
4: If Douglas just popped up out there right now.
7: Oh, I mean, how did he get here? What a trip that was.
0: Hey. That was a wild trip he made.
7: Best day ever, though.
4: Yeah.
7: It's like he jumped on Lisa's car and just was like, don't tell her I'm on the car.
3: And finally, a woman in New Hampshire spotted a beaver stealing stuff from her lawn to build its dam.
12: The phrase busy as a beaver is not just fun to say. It's what happens every fall to start of dam building season. And a woman in New Hampshire is documenting it all. A beaver stealing bits and pieces of her trees day after day into the night as well. The family dog doesn't like it, but the beaver is too damn busy to notice.
7: Oh, yeah.
12: The phrase busy
0: hates it.
7: Oh, I just saw a beaver crossing a road with the like he had that giant like a huge part of a tree.
3: You saw a beaver crossing a road
7: on my computer. Okay. Not at home.
0: It sounded like it was
3: driving around.
7: No. But like all traffic was stopped. It was like they were like, hold on, it's beaver crossing.
3: Because that would have been the first beaver you've seen in years.
7: Oh my God, I haven't seen a beaver in a long time.
3: Sorry, it was there.
7: Yeah.
3: Right there. We'll take a break.
7: He loves beaver talk.
3: I do. Mm-hmm. Who doesn't?
7: Yeah.
3: When we come back.
7: He's like my dad's hockey team.
3: Celebrity dirt and sports news is coming up next. Which 68-year-old actress has finally retired her beaver? We'll get to that. What dirt is Aaron Rodgers spilling about his exes? And is the orgy tent at Burning Man not all it's cracked up to be?
7: Oh.
3: We'll explain when we come right back on Dave and Chuck the Freak.
16: Previously on Dave and Chuck the Freak.
3: A Virginia colonoscopy patient has filed a lawsuit alleging that doctors began making fun of him as soon as the anesthesia put him under. What the doctors didn't know is that he had his cell phone on recording everything. During the colonoscopy, he was verbally brutalized and defamed by the doctors. The anesthesiologist said that she wouldn't eat him for lunch and then talked about firing a gun up his rectum because it could probably fit up there. They also discussed whether or not he was gay.
7: This is like a big fear of mine.
3: Really? You think about
0: butthole be made fun of?
3: Are you kidding?
7: I have a phobia of butthole mischief.
3: Because I'm nervous about being made fun of or them being just thoroughly disgusted by my butt. Like, oh God, this is hairy and gross. The phrase is that his butthole will be made.
16: WBOS HD2 Brookline, Boston. 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The home of Dave and Chuck the Freak. Rock 298.
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1: A 13-year-old boy was attacked by a shark. He was diving for lobster off the coast of California.
2: We just can't help ourselves. We just want to go swim in that deadly water.
3: Shark's like, you know who he was?
4: I'm a shark, okay?
5: I'm doing what I'm designed to do.
4: I swim.
5: What are you doing in here?
4: And I bite, and I swim, and I bite.
5: The only reason I swim is to bite.
4: If word's not out by this point, I don't know what else to do. Like a shark with a tie doing a press conference.
2: Yeah, exactly. I'm here representing all of the sharks. We just want to put it out there once again. We are sharks. We
4: Mr.
2: swim.
4: Mr. Shark, why did you...
2: I'll take some questions.
4: Why did you decide to bite this child on his shoulder?
2: To be honest, it's more of just a instinct that was bred in us from the time of the dinosaurs.
4: Mr. Shark, is there anything we as people can do

0: Dogs.
1: What up, homie?
0: My pound.
2: Yeah, that's us.
1: Dog pound gangsters.
0: How's it going?
3: Good. How are you?
0: Yeah. Whatever. You pretend like that's how you used to act when you were Mayo.
1: Yeah, for sure. 100%.
3: Like what?
1: Like probably like
0: thug,
1: little
0: thug life.
3: Oh, little, yeah. What's up, bro?
1: Yeah.
3: Yeah.
0: Thug life. That was you.
3: I was a thug.
1: Yeah. I know.
2: I hear coffee brewing in there.
3: I know.
2: Is that you?
3: No, I'm not.
1: That's how much of a thug he is now.
0: He's brewing a hot cup of joe.
3: Yeah. Well, it's I like it. It's soothing.
2: Oh, yeah, it is a soothing sound.
0: The sounds?
2: Yeah, that sound like of coffee river. Brewing.
0: The smell to me is more soothing than the sounds. The sounds is like piss-like, but the...
3: Oh, I like it.
2: It's all good. It's
1: a, yeah, it's it does experience. Sound like someone's peeing in there.
0: Yeah,
1: huh?
0: Someone is peeing by Jace. Leave your mic on, man.
1: No, we like it.
0: Some people are into that.
3: Me peeing?
0: No, not you.
1: Well,
4: it's me peeing. Me peeing behind Jason.
0: Al peeing. Yeah. Al's being there.
3: Yep, come a long way from thug life.
0: Yeah, you sure have.
1: Yeah. Dave, not so much. Dave's still thugging it up. You can tell by his intros.
0: Gangsta life.
3: Some of my dogs.
1: Yeah.
3: Yeah.
1: He's like, hi, what up, homie?
0: Hey, my dog pound. Whatever.
1: Yeah.
0: I'm just sick of saying the same thing all the time. I always try to change it up, make it sound different.
1: You don't have to.
3: You're great.
1: You're doing a great job.
0: Thanks, Mayo.
3: I should bring Mayo back, man. I should.
0: Did Ryan have any thug days?
1: No. Oh, I don't know about that.
0: No.
3: Not with Ryan. He was line dancing and stuff.
0: Oh, yeah.
3: Okay. Thugging.
5: Yeah, but everybody loves me, dude. Gotta be the chubby, fat, funny guy.
1: Yeah, I know
5: everybody
1: that.
5: Loves you.
4: Damn, look at that white boy.
1: Oh, yeah.
0: Oh, you were fat nasty, though. I mean, fat nasty seems to me a little thug-like.
5: Mm-hmm. No, not really.
0: Not at all.
5: Just a gross, fat, little white kid.
1: Yeah.
0: Stop. Don't be rude to yourself.
1: No, it's some. You just call it the way you see it, you know?
0: Yeah.
1: I get it.
0: Living the life of fat nasty. All right, coming up. Celebrity dirt and sports news is on the way. Which 68-year-old actress has stopped sleeping around, finally? What dirt is Aaron Rodgers spilling about his exes? And is the orgy tent at Burning Man not all it's cracked up to be?
1: Hmm.
0: It's all on the way. First in sports, the Los Angeles Rams won the offseason, but they lost their first game of the 2026 NFL regular season.
2: Everyone called that wrong.
1: Super Bowl.
0: A lot of people were calling for an undefeated season.
2: Yeah, they really talked that up.
0: Undefeated.
1: Yeah.
0: But that went up in smoke when the 49ers blew out the Rams 27-7 in the NFL's first ever game in Melbourne, Australia. Don't let the final score deceive you. It was actually uglier than that. Matthew Stafford, the reigning NFL MVP, threw helium balls. Garrett, the reigning defensive player of the year, quite literally invisible. The Rams look lifeless and jet-lagged. The 49ers traveled to Melbourne last week, but the Rams decided to wait until Tuesday.
1: Oh, that was a big mistake.
0: And landed 28 hours before kickoff.
1: Do you not think that that had something to do with it now?
2: I just know that. They won't blame it on that.
1: No, they won't.
2: And
5: it's weird, though, because you heard a lot of the other guys around the league, they asked which travel they'd like to do. And everybody, all the players said what the Rams did, get there right before.
1: Yeah. Yeah.
5: Which is strange.
1: I mean, to me, though, like you just who knows what happened in that like day before the game. And it's just weird. Sometimes you'd like to get settled in. I don't know what the best play would have been.
5: Also, but let's stop with Australia going over there. That's crazy.
1: It's so dumb. It's a different world.
2: Yeah.
1: I don't get it.
0: Did you see the kangaroo coat?
1: No.
2: Kangaroo coat.
1: I didn't watch Roger 1 second Goodell. Of this because I wasn't even going to support it. Like, I don't support having to go to Australia to watch football.
0: This is a Netflix thing. Remember they made someone wear a Santa suit? Was it Kelsey? When they did the Christmas game? Well, they made someone wear a kangaroo coat.
1: Oh, God.
3: Roger Goodell was in a kangaroo coat?
0: Roger Goodell tried it on. The MVP of the game was getting to wear a kangaroo coat.
1: Oh, I see.
0: Here's what they said when they were on Netflix.
6: Listen, it's the start of a new tradition.
2: All I know is that lady's gloves. I don't get it.
6: A tradition continues off of it because, Roger, you quite famously wore our Santa coat here on Netflix.
1: It's like Al Beck.
6: Now we've got a new one to represent the culture. This is our kangaroo coat that the MVP of today's game will be wearing.
4: Man. Do
6: and
4: I
6: you get to
4: put
6: christen
4: this
6: it.
4: On?
6: You get to christen it. I'm going to hold that for you. You get to put that kangaroo coat on.
1: going to touch people, so she decided to wear some gloves?
2: I don't know.
1: She has a sleeveless shirt.
2: It's bizarre. It's all I could watch. I watched this a little bit before the game, and I'm like, why does that lady have gloves on?

0: Keys, but gloves.
1: What is going on there?
2: I don't know. No one, it was all over social media, too. People just trying to figure it out.
3: You got a helmet with it.
4: You've never looked smarter and more in command. Jessica, what do you guys think? How do we think Roger looks in the camera?
1: You can tell they're not real fans. They're not booing him.
2: Yeah, that's exactly it.
1: Yeah, they're not booing him. They're not real fans.
2: There's a lot of people there.
0: Yeah, was it
2: people
0: a sellout?
2: Showed up. Yeah, I think so.
5: I was surprised.
2: Like 100,000 people.
0: What did Sean McVay say? He said, whether you want to say it's about travel, whatever, we just weren't good enough.
2: Yeah.
5: They got outplayed.
2: They sure did.
1: Yeah, they sure did.
5: I mean, the 49ers had a good scheme, man. They were getting Purdy out, rolling out.
0: Los Angeles will get a second crack at San Francisco in San Francisco on December 13th, and the Rams may very well still torment the NFL as predicted this season. But in the meantime, voices across sports media indulge the opportunity to dunk on the preseason Super Bowl favorites, for sure.
1: Well, I think like any NFL team loves some good tape of a team getting their butt kicked to be like, what did they do? How did they do that? How did they shut down that guy? Oh, look at this. Because they learn stuff off tape.
5: Mm. I'm a conspiracist. So, weren't the Rams the favorite?
2: Like, they were the favorite.
5: Weren't the sportsbooks worried about
0: too much money?
5: How many futures
0: too much money wagered on the Rams?
2: Mm. Yeah, yeah.
1: I don't think they cared about this game early, don't you?
5: Oh.
2: They didn't care about this game, right?
6: No, I mean, obviously you want to win every game, but I think they flew over there. They all hated it. Stafford, all of them were like very vocal on how much they did not want to do this. And it's like, just get us home. We're done. All right, now we'll just run it the rest of the way.
2: I mean, there's a lot of football left, so I don't think they're like going to suck all year or something.
1: No,
5: they got Aaron Donald coming back too.
1: Yeah.
5: He didn't play.
1: Oh, he didn't play?
5: He didn't play, no.
1: No. Well, that's because he hasn't played in 3 years. People forget that.
0: We'll see. More disturbing sports news next. 16 former University of Michigan hockey players have filed a lawsuit alleging sexual abuse and hazing while they were on the team in the late 80s all the way up until 2001. Here's the latest on that from WDIV-TV.
7: 16 former men's hockey players filed a federal lawsuit alleging they were hazed and abused during their time on the team. All of them decided to remain anonymous. I went through the documents, and a lot of it is very tough to read.
8: Keep your head down, just get through it. That's what one player says he was told when he tried reporting the abuse. According to the complaint, older teammates allegedly carried out sexualized hazing against younger players, but coaches and staff members knew about it and did nothing to stop it. That's why this group of former athletes filed a federal lawsuit accusing the university and its Board of Regents of sex and gender discrimination under Title IX, the federal law meant to protect students. The law firm representing the player says the suit seeks justice and accountability for the abuse their clients say they endured and for the institutional failures that allowed it. Court documents allege players were forced to shave private parts, endured sexual assault and extreme hazing, including being hurt with weighted hockey equipment. It directly calls out longtime head coach Red Berenson, who led the program from 1984 to 2017, alleging his coaching style was abusive. The documents also say Berenson publicly vowed to end freshman hazing in 2012, acknowledging there were instances where captains got too carried away. The 16 players that came forward say they suffered emotional and physical injuries, developed substance abuse problems, and had their hockey careers damaged. The university called the allegations disturbing, but said many elements are misleading, adding the university denies that it is in any way responsible or liable for the claims alleged.
7: The former athletes are seeking damages, legal fees, and mandatory anti-hazing training for Michigan athletes. They're requesting a jury trial.
1: What's nuts is I know playing hockey in Canada growing up, you were concerned about this even in high school. You know, it was a real good chance you're going to have to shave your balls. It was a real good chance you're going to have to do other stuff.
6: I ran through a hockey rink naked, full of people.
1: Yeah.
2: Full of people.
6: Oh, yeah.
0: That was just last week.
1: Though. Yeah, that's right. He just did that on his beer league team, and no one even asked him.
6: Around 12-year-old
1: anymore. Yeah, that's true. Jesus. He's got to be around, he's got to stay a certain distance.
0: Yep.
1: No, but you know what I mean? Like, hazing was a real thing that had just been going on. And, you know,
0: well, you've talked about it, all the strange things that happen in hockey locker rooms for years.
1: Hockey is some of the gayest stuff, like, of all time. They are some of the gayest straight dudes ever. It doesn't make sense to me. But, like, I remember real, real fear about what was going to go on when I decided, all right, I'm playing high school hockey, you know, and it's just all about what happened to those guys who are now seniors. What were they put through? And then it was like payback's a bitch type of thing. And, you know, some people had to do some stuff.
0: Gonna eventually, I mean, I'm sure it's a lot less now than it ever was.
1: I think it's way less because it, like, people
0: these
1: now,
0: kind of things are happening.
1: We would have never said anything. We would have just done the things, and you would have never said anything.
0: If you said anything,
1: well,
0: imagine,
1: you know,
0: what happens next.
1: If he would have said stuff, it wouldn't have just been the players that were upset. I believe at the time it would have been also the coaches, like, what are you saying stuff for? Why would you say that?
2: And that's what they're saying.
1: Why
2: with
1: would
2: this,
1: you ruin
2: right?
1: the program?
2: With this lawsuit?
0: Yeah. Got to keep your head down. You know?
5: I just don't understand it.
0: I don't either. How does it go together?
5: Well,
0: how
5: why
0: does,
5: are you holding, like, you're holding me down and shaving my nuts?
6: They just want to touch your
5: stuff
6: nuts,
5: in my
6: dude.
5: Butt?
6: Uh-huh. Like so Chuck said, if I told people some of the hockey stories and then went, here's my wife and kids, they'd go, huh?
1: Yeah,
6: because it gets super gay.
1: It gets super gay.
5: That's okay.
6: Huh? Huh? It's probably one of the reasons why I'm so comfortable with stuff these days.
2: I guess so. It explains a lot.
6: You know, because we're playing shower hockey and stuff.
2: Your ball off and all that.
1: Oh, yeah.
6: Yeah, exactly.
2: It all makes sense.
6: I've been seeing men's balls for years.
1: Yeah,
2: big deal.
1: Yep.
0: Ryan Logan, I've been seeing men's balls for years. Yep. The shirt made for that. Yeah, so it's just, if you're in that environment, it's unfortunately like you're normal.
1: Well, this is 80s, right? They're talking about the 80s.
2: Yes.
0: But
2: 80s
0: all the way up until the 2000s,
1: I know.
0: Too.
1: Like, you know, there was some bad thing that happened around, you know, here. And, you know, stuff gets talked about. It makes the media. And then stuff, like, sort of gets shut down. And, I mean, I remember for our whole thing, it was like the younger guys, we had a couple really tough dudes and there was all this talk that this stuff was going to go down. It was going to happen at this party that we all had to go to and blah, blah, blah. And just like a bunch of us were like, we will just either get our ass kicked or we'll kick your ass. And that's how it's going to go down. But none of us, we were like, we don't want to do all that stuff. And it kind of like ended with that.
2: That's good.
1: Yeah. You know, but I don't know. Years later, did someone start it up again? I don't know.
0: Occasionally, you know, in kids sports, one of the parents is in charge of the money. And occasionally that parent goes, a little bit from me.
1: Yeah.
0: This one in Orange County, California, she said a lot of it for me. For this kid's football team, she's accused of stealing over $400,000 from them. KTLA with that.
1: Why would you start your own football team?
3: Yeah, hello there. Yeah, according to her LinkedIn profile and other online records we found, this woman was the treasurer for the Wolverine Football Club, a booster club for the high school football team here at Aliso Niguel High School. Here's a picture of the woman we're talking about. This is Julie Hanway Molina. Oh, yeah. She was arrested at her home in Aliso Viejo this morning, accused of using her position as the treasurer of that club to steal more than $400,000, according to prosecutors. She used some of that money to pay back a delinquent mortgage and also some of her credit card bills and other expenses. After she was caught, she was arrested this morning. We talked a little bit earlier to the first assistant U.S. attorney, Bill Asaley, about the case.
9: She was the signer. She was the treasurer on the bank account. She had access to them, and she just took advantage of her position, just simple as that. And I think what's also concerning is she's a professional CPA. And so we do have concerns about, you know, whether there may be other victims. So I think if people do business with her, they should check their books.
3: Prosecutors say this theft happened between September 23, 2023 and also November of 2025. She's expected to be in court in federal court in Santa Ana sometime today. If convicted on all the charges, she could face up to 20 years in prison.
0: 20 years in prison.
2: That seems like a lot of money to have for a football team.
1: It's probably not just one team. It's probably like they start playing at 8. And so it's the 8-year-olds, the 9-year-olds, the 10-year-olds, you know, like all every team, and she's in charge of their whole.
0: All of it.
1: Yeah, like they're the Wolverines, you know? You want to join the Wolverines. And
2: no idea it was that they had that much money in there.
1: Oh, I mean, there's up by me, there's several different ones that you can join, and who knows how much money, you know?
10: She definitely, though, fits the bill.
1: You just have to have people that you can trust. And I mean, I guess maybe at one point you could trust her, but then like bills start piling up. And then I do think like seeing money changes people.
2: Yeah, having access to it when you need it
1: changes people.
10: Yeah. When you have the access to it and people won't know what you're doing, right?
1: Yep.
10: When no one else is checking on stuff, that's when it gets dangerous.
1: Yep.
10: And here she was just making herself a little snack.
2: Yeah. Just a little.
1: Yeah. I mean, that's, I think I know why she needed the extra money.
2: I don't know. Would you really suspect her as someone who would steal money? No.
0: No, but they all seem to look like this, though. They all seem to fit the bill.
1: Yeah. I mean, I don't
2: know. That's why she had the power with the money.
10: CPA. Under the radar.
0: All right, one more sports note here. Aaron Rodgers appeared on the Not Just Football podcast yesterday, went off on a bunch of things, but including two of his former famous girlfriends, actress Shailene Woodley and race car driver Danica Patrick. Now, to be fair, both of them have talked smack about him over the years, too. In 2024, Shailene brought up an unspecified, awful, traumatic incident that occurred in 2022 in which she lost her soul and her happiness. She said the period of her life around her relationship with Aaron was the darkest, hardest time of her life. Well, yesterday, Aaron said that just a few days before they got engaged in December of 2020, she said, you know what? Before we get married, I gotta go bang this guy.
1: Yep.
0: He said things were on and off after that. He said, really, there wasn't even a relationship to break off by the time they did in 2022. As for Danica, she and Aaron dated for 2 years, broke up in early 2020 right as COVID hit. In an interview just last year, Danica said Aaron was emotionally abusive. She added that he wore her down to nothing and leaves a trail of blood behind. Aaron's response yesterday was that he hooked up with Danica right after she retired. She was depressed. She was not fun to be around. He said there was no intimacy between them.
2: He is a piece of work. I'm sorry. I believe the women. He's crazy.
1: Yeah, his whole thing, though, was like, people can just make up whatever they want about me because when you attach my name to something, people
0: That's
1: just
0: That's what
1: go,
0: he said. He has a message for them. The height of their fame is when they were with me.
1: Yeah,
0: they get clicks when they say my name. I'm a lightning rod. People actually give an F. Stop talking about me. You're not relevant. Move on with your life. Also, too, you're lying about what actually happened. I was actually a good partner.
2: Of course he'd say that.
1: Yeah, I mean, I don't know. I hate the guy, so I don't. It's so hard for me to like.
2: How do you not see how crazy he is, though?
1: I know.
2: It's wild. He was nuts on that whole thing. He was emotionally, you know, abusive or whatever. I could see it.
1: Sometimes when someone loves themselves so much, they don't realize that they're being a total complete dick.
2: He didn't talk to his family for a long time. There's a lot of things with him.
0: Yeah, he's just apparently reconciled all that, including with his brothers. But
1: yeah.
2: He didn't talk about what's her face.
0: Brittany? His wife?
2: No, well, her, the imaginary make-believe wife. And then Olivia Munn?
1: Oh, he didn't say, I don't know. I didn't see those clips.
2: Yeah, he didn't say anything about her.
1: That's nice. Don't say anything about her.
2: Maybe she didn't say anything about him.
1: Yeah. Well, that's, maybe there's probably some payback. Well, I also think it's just being led. He's just being led. Like, hey, say the next bunch of stuff about, you know, this. What are your thoughts on the president? You know what I mean? It's just like, they're just setting him up to be sound clips, you know?
0: The orgy tent at Burning Man We've talked about it on the show a couple times, just recently too, as it was back up and running. Apparently, though, for one guy from Ireland who decided to give it a try, it's not all it's cracked up to
1: be. Oh, no.
0: He was invited to the orgy tent at Burning Man, but the experience was far from what he expected it to be. And he's sharing the truth now. Only about 10% of the people that go to Burning Man visit the orgy tent. Countless people stand outside trying to build up the courage to go inside. But when one man was invited to attend a plug and play party.
1: Okay.
0: What's that?
1: I think you can.
2: No idea.
1: Imagine what the plug might be.
0: Plug and play
1: party.
0: Party. Sexual.
2: Sexual.
11: A sexual plug and play party.
0: It's known as chemsex, slang term used on dating and hookup apps to mean combining recreational drug use with sexual activity to prolong and intensify intimacy.
1: Okay.
0: You ever plug and play, Jay?
5: No, Dave.
1: Usually it's plug and it's not working.
0: Plug and no play?
1: Yeah.
5: I plugged too much.
1: Yeah. I plugged too much to play.
5: I retired.
0: When he finally got into the tent, this was kind of his observations. One, it's too busy. He said it was so packed with people. The floor is unevenly lined with IKEA futons. Stepping over everyone to claim a tiny scrap of floor big enough for one person.
1: That's so disgusting.
0: It was wild. People were stepping and touching all over you.
1: Jesus.
0: The tent was crammed with people from every demographic. From older couples bickering over which positions they were in.
1: This is called the dog.
11: No, it's not.
0: To soccer moms eager to try something new.
1: Oh, God. Yep.
0: To younger festival goers determined to leave with an unforgettable story. Also, it's incredibly dusty. He said, my God, the dust.
2: Well, it's dusty there.
0: There in the desert.
2: Place is dust.
1: Yeah.
0: He said it was near impossible to walk with nowhere to move, so there was minimal mingling. But the dust was unbelievable. Not what you'd expect.
1: Did he bang anybody?
0: He doesn't really mention. He said...
1: might be why he's had such a bad time, you know?
0: Someone spilt a big container of tea on the floor, making it a real offensive odor.
1: Oh, great.
5: What? Sounds like a terrible place.
2: Stinky tea.
1: Yeah, like maybe a mushroom tea.
5: With all the dirt, it's just like mud.
1: Yeah.
0: When he finally had enough, he had to hurdle over 15 naked individuals to exit. He didn't even stop to get dressed himself. He said it was the most hilariously unsexy thing I've ever been a part of.
2: They must have all been in masks, too, because of the dust. You know, they're all aware.
1: Yeah.
2: You don't have to do that there. Sounds awful.
0: It does sound. I mean, I pictured dirty.
1: Well, it was bits. Literally just dirt filled. And like, and what day showers, did you go? Right. Like, the best day to go is day one.
0: Day one, immediately. First place you hit, orgy dome. Everyone's fresh.
5: I think half the people are still dirty.
1: Oh, just dirty. Oh, they
0: day one dirty.
1: Yeah, you're right.
5: It's like Mad Max out there, man.
1: It is.
0: And what are you stepping in? What are you stepping in?
5: Semen.
1: It's not tea on the ground.
0: Oh, God, the whole thing is disgusting.
1: It's squirt, but not the drink.
0: Oh. No. And old people.
5: Man, I like a squirt.
1: I know you
0: We've heard that about you.
1: I know you do.
5: I like grapefruit soda.
1: I know you do.
0: I don't think I've ever had a squirt. I've had a Fresca. Is it better than Fresca?
5: What? Yeah. You ever had a Ruby Red?
2: What are you talking about?
0: I've never had a squirt.
5: You had a Ruby Red?
0: We didn't have a squirt in Canada, so it was just Fresca.
1: Well, we had a Wink. Didn't we have a
0: Wink? We had Wink.
1: We had Wink.
5: You like Ruby Red?
0: I loved Wink.
2: I like Ruby Red, but I like just regular old squirt.
5: I'm a fan of the Red.
0: I've never had it. Honestly.
2: Oh, no, Dave. You should try it.
0: Yeah, Wink was our squirt.
1: Yeah, Wink is our squirt, and it was delicious.
0: Like Canada Dry ginger ale, they made Wink, which was a grapefruit-based
2: I love Canada Dry.
0: So that's good
1: stuff. You'd love a Wink. Like, honestly.
2: I'm wink sure was I would.
12: I know you, and you'd love a wink.
2: I would love a wink, but I can't get a wink, so no, I take the squirt.
12: True.
2: But
12: they're
2: I don't even
12: now.
2: Drink squirt anymore, but as a kid, when I was younger,
10: oh, when you
2: I
10: do squirt now, it just comes up, squirt.org for gay website.
2: How times have changed.
5: Oh, I'm just curious if we're the only people who talk about the orgy dome and then end up talking about squirt.
2: I like it, because I didn't like talking about the orgy dome.
5: I like it, too.
2: I like the transition.
5: I like it, too. But we got to be the only people.
2: Yes, definitely.
10: And they still sell squirt, right?
2: Yes.
5: I'm telling you, look up Ruby Red. You'll love it.
12: Oh, yeah, like the Ruby Red. You hear about it all the time.
10: Ruby Red squirt?
5: Yeah.
2: I didn't know you had the passion for Ruby Red.
5: Oh, my gosh. It's the best.
10: Oh, well, you got to bring one in for me one day.
5: No.
10: Okay. Wow.
5: Sometimes I feel like they've had it here.
10: Really?
1: Oh, in the machine.
10: In the machine here at work?
1: Yeah.
5: Unless I'm hallucinating.
1: I never really look towards it because I want to.
10: How do you feel about Fresca?
1: I got the dye.
2: I like it.
5: It was always in my house. My mom loved that
2: stuff. I like it. Yeah. It's good stuff.
10: They make a bunch of different versions of it now.
5: Never had that.
10: There's like.
1: I've never had one of those.
2: They get on a plane a lot for some reason.
5: They changed the logo and stuff, huh?
1: Seen it on a plane.
2: Yeah. Oh,
10: black cherry citrus. Peach citrus, blackberry citrus. The original is grapefruit citrus, but they make a bunch of different versions of it now.
1: Mm. Oh, yeah.
10: And I've always called it Fresca. Mm-hmm. There's no H in it, so it's Fresca.
5: I think my mom called it that too, though. I think that's how you pronounce it. That was like her drink of choice. There's always that in my house growing up.
10: They even are in the seltzer game too, Fresca.
1: I remember the last wink I bought. I was in like a gas station.
2: So you remember the last wink you bought?
1: I can remember because I brought it to the countertop and the person was like, huh?
2: How impactful of a moment for you. Really stuck with
10: me. Moments in Canadian history.
1: Yeah, oh, my last wink.
10: Did you know?
1: A university student.
10: It was your last wink?
1: No.
2: You could get a wink anytime.
1: I think.
5: They still make wink?
10: I don't think so. I've never seen it.
2: I thought that was still a Canadian treasure.
10: I'm not sure if it's just continued.
1: Right,
10: Canadian treasure.
5: Bring me a wink. It
10: was temporarily discontinued in 2004.
2: Oh, well, it must not be as good as Squirt then, because Squirt's been around.
1: I think it's just who the company trying to make it. You know, I'm not sure they were pulling in all the dough enough. Like C+.
10: They say it's available in some parts of Canada.
1: Yeah. Hmm. It was like my parents always had it in their bar fridge. It was almost like you would make some kind of drink with it. And I don't know what they were making with it, but I know what I was doing, drinking it.
5: It's got no caffeine, right? The wink?
2: No, it shouldn't have.
5: Squirt does.
1: I would assume not. Yeah.
10: So this 39-year-old mom says... previously texted him, but Jason is the man of my dreams.
5: Well, get better dreams.
10: Ruby Red squirt is amazing.
1: Oh, wow. Mm-hmm.
10: She wants your squirt.
2: A love connection.
10: She wants a little bit of your squirt.
2: You weren't married.
5: Yeah, that's how I pick my ladies.
2: Yeah.
5: You like
2: based
5: Ruby
2: upon
5: Red?
2: What they drink.
5: Stay together forever.
2: This is meant to be. I'm begging you for a checklist.
1: Sure. You should have a checklist.
5: I don't care what you look like, what you sound like.
10: Yeah. You love squirt.
5: I do.
1: He does.
10: A little bit of my squirt in you. Yeah, about that. There you go.
5: Ugh. I'm not drinking a squirt for a week.
10: Not mine. I'm saying that's your pickup line.
1: Oh,
10: not me. That's your pickup line. All right, speaking of sex, if you still dream of hooking up with Sharon Stone for a night of sweaty, meaningless sex, forget it, hoes. Sharon says she's been celibate for quite a while now because she only wants to be with someone she cares about and she's sick of sleeping around.
1: Yeah, I'm good on that.
10: She said, I want someone that's my companion, not just someone to bang. I'm kind of bored with it. So I'm in the no luck at all phase right now, but I think that's the phase you need to be willing to be in. You've got to want it.
2: She's had a lot of sex, so it's all
1: I can't even
2: good,
1: imagine.
2: You know?
1: Yeah, she's
2: good lifelong.
10: Oh, there's so many country
2: sex.
10: Miles on that badge.
1: I mean, yeah, she was in charge of that thing. You know what I mean? Like, she was in charge of that thing. She decided what was going on.
2: That's it. You have sex, and then you're like, you know what? I'm good.
1: It all wraps up. When I die, I'm going to be like, I didn't have enough. She's more picky.
2: She doesn't need to sleep around.
10: Obviously, yeah. I know it tapers off, but I don't want it ever to be done.
1: Sometimes it's not your choice, Dave.
2: But she's not saying she's done. She's just saying she's not, you know, she's open
1: just not
2: to
1: getting
2: it.
1: After
2: you know,
1: yeah.
2: It's all good.
10: By the way, that lady that loves you is also a really good bowler, if that does anything.
8: Oh.
1: Checklist, wow. Dude.
2: What do you want write me to that do? Down leave my list. Wife? Yeah, you're going to leave your wife for the ruby red drinking bowler.
5: Jesse, I'm so sorry.
2: What a dream.
5: I know we got dream. These kids and we built this life together, but anonymous
10: listener.
5: Anonymous that can Wayne easily drinker. Be a man. I'm going to yeah. throw it all the way for them.
2: Most yeah. likely is a man.
1: Yeah.
5: Like, the chances of that. Yeah, the man of my dreams.
1: Dear Jason left.
10: Dave just life. Loves a love connection.
2: He does.
1: He just loves I can't, a love I can't connection. Fight it.
10: I love a love.
5: Yeah, but you're always telling me to do right by my
2: yeah,
5: wife.
2: Make
5: but
2: the marriage like,
5: just
2: better.
5: So you know, this chick out there really wants to F you.
1: Yeah, but he's got to have stuff to talk about.
10: Yeah.
1: We're always looking.
5: Mm-hmm. All right, send your stats. Send a pic.
10: There you go. Yeah, stats see? And a pic.
1: There you go.
5: Hit me up. DM me.
2: No, don't do that.
1: No, don't
10: openly message. Don't openly message. Don't
5: DM me.
10: Oh my God, that is see. Then you take it too far.
5: Did I?
10: Yes.
5: Don't do that. DM me.
2: I don't think Jessie's threatened by the ruby red drinking.
1: Oh no, I think she's probably like, if you want to leave, you go ahead.
5: She's not threatened by anyone.
1: No,
2: she's
5: like, you have no chance with anyone. Like I, you're lucky you got me. As long as
1: the thing is, you kind of know.
5: I know.
1: Yeah, you kind of know.
5: I mean, there's no chance.
1: Yeah, you know.
5: She's like, you flirted? You flirted with someone?
1: Oh,
5: can't
1: wow.
5: even hold she a conversation.
1: Laughs. Yeah.
5: Can't pretty... even make eye contact with me. She knows.
2: It's funny when you get the laugh from her.
1: Oh, man.
5: That if, I told her, that. If I told her I was thinking about it, she'd laugh.
2: Yeah.
5: Like, okay, have fun with that.
1: Yeah. Isn't that great?
5: Ruined my life.
10: All right, one celebrity just joined Instagram yesterday. And they already have millions of followers.
1: Oh, I know who it is.
10: It's Jennifer Lawrence.
2: Yep. Oh, she's finally on there, huh?
10: She's finally on there, but she does say that if people are mean...
1: Well, she's going to quit then day one.
10: She is going to quit.
13: So, yeah, I'm giving it a shot. And if anyone says anything negative, I will quit immediately. No questions asked. If anyone thinks something mean... I'll know, and I'll quit.
10: According to the bio on her page, she chose the username Jayla because Jennifer Lawrence was already taken.
13: So, yeah.
2: She resisted for a long time. She's like, I don't want to be a part of that world, but here she is.
10: 3.9 million followers.
2: It's a good way to promote
1: already,
2: movies.
1: Yeah. Already.
2: Things
1: well,
2: like
1: that's
2: that.
1: Just it,
2: she
1: right?
2: took a break, too, you know, from acting, becoming a mom, and
1: okay.
2: now she's back.
10: How fast until
1: I love her.
10: She's gone?
1: I love her a lot.
5: She's great. She's so funny.
1: So funny.
2: She's very funny.
5: It's worth a follow.
2: I don't see any negative comments.
10: Nothing yet.
2: No.
10: It's just a matter of time. Yeah, right? It's the internet.
2: It's just the way it is.
10: It's the internet.
2: Yeah.
10: Okay, what's the percentage of negative versus positive on the internet in general?
2: Oh, it's highly
10: like
2: negative.
10: Like 70
2: so I don't
10: negative,
2: know.
10: 30 positive?
1: Yeah. Yeah.
10: Probably
1: if not
10: is
1: more.
10: Fair.
1: If not
2: yeah.
1: more.
2: Yeah, it's pretty bad.
1: Because... on a couple different levels. Number one, people are motivated to post negative thoughts because they're angry and they want to lash out. But a lot of people might see something, enjoy it, laugh, but they just go about the rest of their day because they're not triggered to like be like, oh, I should let Dave know how incredible Dave was.
2: I see negative comments on dog posts all the, you know, and it's like, how can you, people judge and the way that you, not mine personally, but I see other people will comment about the way that you are parenting your dog.
1: Oh, my cat had a collar on for 15 seconds and it was like, I might as well have just hung him right by the,
2: and you know,
10: it's crazy.
1: I'm like, please shut
2: the F up. So much negativity.
1: Yeah.
2: It's crazy to me.
10: Yeah, I can't imagine taking the time to write something negative. Why do I care? Like, why do I care that much about whatever it is? And listen, I see it every day. I monitor our social media, our text messages. Yes. Every day I see the negative. I'm bombarded with the negative. But I don't understand.
2: I'm sorry for you, Dave.
10: Yeah.
1: Yeah, it's terrible stuff.
2: Because I don't see anything on purpose.
10: It's every single day.
5: It's people's, it's like... lack of self-esteem.
10: What's wrong
5: they need
10: with you?
5: It in order
10: what's
5: to, like,
10: wrong
5: get
10: with
5: laugh.
10: You?
2: There's but they listen and watch, and
10: but they listen
2: they participate,
10: day
2: so it helps us. So thank you.
1: Well, they're just hanging on.
2: And when you put negative comments, it helps us. Like
10: it all helps.
1: Whatever. Just hoping to God we get good again. That's all.
10: That's it.
0: We are too.
10: No, we're not.
2: But our show is extremely negative. So
10: yes.
2: We have a very negative show. Yes.
0: But in our real lives, none of us take the time to comment negative things on people's posts, right? It's just not something we do. It's not a part of our lives. Opening up at the theaters today, Practical Magic 2. Sandra Bullock and Nicole Kidman return.
1: That sounds like the dumbest movie I've ever heard of in my entire life. Why would you even make it?
0: Oh, negative Nelly over here.
2: And there you go.
1: Yep.
2: You don't write it. You just say it. We have the power of the microphone.
0: Yeah, it's not getting good reviews. They return as Sally and Gillian Owens in this one. The curse that kills off any man who falls in love with an Owens woman threatens the boyfriend of one of Sally's daughters who ends up in a coma. Only 36% on Rotten Tomatoes.
1: No idea what this is at all.
0: I didn't see the original.
1: I've never heard of the original, wasn't it, so it's not like for me.
5: The late 90s?
0: 1998.
1: Oh, yeah. It's not for me.
2: Yeah.
5: Hmm.
1: Yeah.
5: And they decided to do a sequel.
1: I missed the first one in old 98.
0: Well, you go back and watch it.
1: Yeah.
0: You can have a Practical Magic night one night. How exciting for you. Mm.
1: Oh, man.
0: I love Sandra Bullock. She's such a likable person.
2: Yeah.
0: I saw a clip of her, you know, Hoda.
1: Mm-hmm. Yeah.
0: So Sandra Bullock watches the Today Show. And there was a clip of her online. She was encouraging Hoda to go hook up with this guy that she met on a plane.
1: My God.
0: But it was just a funny little, moment. I wonder if this is...
14: I'm watching a morning program, oddly, one that you're on, and a question was posed to you about a flight that you took.

0: super whatever. And he
1: handsome,
0: said,
1: super handsome.
2: How do you know this?
1: I was watching the segment.
0: And he and we did exchange numbers and bye. And then we each went. So I didn't know if it was like a connection, like
1: a
0: bond for a second, or was it something? I don't know. I still don't know.
2: This is great.
0: But by the way, this is my favorite interview.
1: This is like intense.
0: Did you say soft skin? Maybe. You are so weird.
3: You're so weird.
1: Well, that's important. If you look at someone, you go, am I going to enjoy touching their very soft skin? You will enjoy it.
4: She's encouraging that guy to give her a call.
3: Yeah.
4: It's just so non-celebrity-like, right? Just like normal, funny person.
3: Yeah.
5: Yep. Funny's good.
4: Always
5: funny's good.
4: Cute and funny.
3: She's very likable.
4: It's a good combo.
5: Yeah.
4: Just like that lady that's trying to get Jason. Her stats, she has 9,300 games.
6: That's a dude.
4: 9,300 games.
7: Well, I love to be emasculated, so let's do it.
5: Yeah. All of a sudden, you got more interested.
7: I love that.
5: Yeah.
7: You go show me up on the lanes.
5: He's got her name on a shirt.
7: Yeah. Love it.
4: There you go, man.
7: We got matching jackets.
4: Exciting times.
7: Have ruby red squirts.
4: Oh my God.
3: Sounds cute.
4: What a life.
3: What a date.
5: What could have been.
4: What could have been.
5: Yep.
4: We'll take a break. When we come back, how did a guy fly into a jealous rage after spotting his ex-girlfriend in the park with another man? How did a Florida man in a G-string get himself in trouble with the cops? Why are the police looking for a man who used a hot tub and interacted with someone's rubber duck?
5: Oh, my.
4: And those Fugan Italians on the way after this.
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4: So the question is, what's the inappropriate job you've uncovered?
9: Rick the pimp! Rick the pimp!
3: Dave's best friend.
10: My mother found out I was a pimp last week. I had my hoes with me. One of my hoes had got into it with one of my upcoming pimps. And the long story short, it involved him shooting his gun at somebody's car. So I'm just driving. She goes, what is that? It's my mother. And my mother is a cop. So my mother pulls up and she's looking at me and she said, you've been sex trafficking? I said, no. You've been pimping, though. I said, how you find that out? She got all my hoes in custody.
4: Your mom took your hoes?
10: My mom took my hoes. And she said,
4: what a twist, the pimp's mom is a cop
5: and took his hose.
4: My hose. I'm getting my hose back. Come on, mom.
3: I didn't see that coming.
4: No. That is a shocker.
8: It's Dave and Chuck the Freak.
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1: If you use Siri on your iPhone, there's a list of things you may not know Siri can do. You can ask Siri to translate. You can tell her, hey, say this in Italian or whatever language you want.
2: Oh, no way.
1: Like, where's the bathroom?
3: Well, that's helpful.
2: Yeah, that's pretty cool.
1: Hey, Siri, say, can I touch your boobs in Italian?
2: My goodness.
4: Posso toccare le tue tette?
1: Oh, yeah.
5: Hey! Posso toccare le tue tette?
2: I like it.
6: Lady Siri.
2: She even put some stank on it.
1: Yeah, she did.
2: Well, she put, what
1: here.
2: About
1: Hold
2: German?
1: On.
4: Kann ich deine Brust berühren?
2: Wow.
1: Who knew?
2: I can see Dave doing this all the time on all of his adventures now.
3: Amber. He's going to say that to Amber.
1: Yes. Hey, Amber. Kasha Dushkush.
6: Now Dave knows how to say, can I touch your boobs in 25
2: years. That's all Dave has done.
0: It's Dave and Chuck the Freak. Dave and Chuck the Freak on Boston's Rock 92.9, driven by Town Fair.

0: Coming up on Dave and Chuck the Freak, how did a Florida man in a G-string get himself in some trouble with the cops? Why are the police looking for a man who used someone else's hot tub and interacted with their rubber duck?
1: Oh, my.
0: And how did two Italian guys get thieves to return something they stole from their pizza joint? That's all coming up. We'll get started with this.
2: Those crazy Canadians.
3: How's she going, eh? That's my lady, eh? That's my lady, eh?
4: What are you talking about, eh?
3: That's my lady you're with, eh?
4: Hey, listen, your lady chooses who your lady chooses. I gave her, she saw a couple of my twigs. She realized I almost was a professional hockey player.
3: She was my lady first, eh, bub?
4: Hey, those days are over,
3: back
4: pal.
3: Back off, bub!
4: Hey, chief. Listen, chief, those days are over, pal.
3: Big guy.
4: You want to drop the gloves, eh?
3: Oh, yeah?
4: You want to drop the
3: milk? How about this knife, eh?
4: Oh, hey, whoa, hold on.
3: The craziest Canadian weapon I could find.
4: Hold on a second, eh? Butter your own.
3: Going?
4: Oh, go butter your own French toast.
0: That's what played
4: out.
0: That's what played
4: out. Mon Dieu!
0: In a Canadian park. In Surrey, British Columbia.
4: Comment allez-vous?
0: A knife-wielding man attacked another dude. It was all caught on camera. Thank God a nice Canadian guy in his Tesla was nearby.
1: Oh, yeah.
0: He saved the dude.
5: Canadian hero.
1: Oh, my goodness.
0: The story.
6: It's terrifying. Now. A knife-wielding man jumps on top of a pickup truck. He's chasing a guy who is running for dear life.
1: Yep.
6: So what was the fight about? According to reports, the knife-wielding man flew into a jealous rage after spotting his ex-girlfriend in the park with the other man. The woman tries to intervene, and a witness is behind the wheel of his Tesla as his vehicle records everything.
7: I saw the dude jump out, and he got up on the hood and had a knife in his hand, and I just heard, he's got a knife.
5: It's not as scary as typical stories.
1: It should be. I mean,
5: it
1: would be terrible if he did.
5: He tripped, and then the other guy was like way ahead.
1: Yeah. I mean, thank God
3: he tripped. It's a very scary Canadian story. Terrifying.
1: This is as scary as it gets in Canada.
7: My car in reverse.
6: It's like a scene out of an action movie. The victim runs toward Robin Newber's car with the 37-year-old suspect in hot pursuit. He grabs the door because there's not enough time to get inside the car.
8: Dude, hang on. What's going on?
6: Once they back up far enough, the victim is able to climb into the back seat.
8: Get in.
7: As soon as he got in the car, he was complaining about his eye being gouged.
1: Yeah, you saw that
7: apparently
1: eye.
7: Apparently, the guy grabbed him by the eye and like threw him to the ground, and his thumb was in his eye.
6: Here's the victim who hung on for dear life. He's shoeless and holding his eye.
9: Cops found the knife in the woods nearby where the suspect had thrown it.
5: He was saved by a man in a Tesla.
0: Yeah, Canadian.
5: A real Canadian hero.
1: Sort of like this guy.
5: A Canadian hero. Is that the way the song goes?
1: No, it's no. It's not. That is not how our song goes. The real Canadian
10: is that
1: hero
10: how your song.
1: Song.
10: Goes? Believe it or not, I'm walking on air. I never thought I could feel so free. Flying away.

0: real Canadian hero.
1: Yeah. Oh my goodness, God, get, oh, hold on. Jeezy Pete, what's happening out there? You don't have any shoes on. Your eye looks terrible. Is that man after you? Oh my God, get in.
2: So that guy was, what were they fighting about?
0: It was his ex.
1: His ex.
2: So the guy running was sleeping with his.
0: Yeah, he's
1: at least
0: he's
1: or he was now. Just in a park with her, you know? Sometimes you're just out on a first date.
0: Police arrested the suspect moments later. Richard Mark James Evoy has been charged with multiple criminal code offenses, including assault with a weapon and criminal harassment. They also praised the Uber driver's actions, saying thankfully the quick actions and quick thinking and the good reverse driving skills of the witness were able to get the victim to safety before our officers were able to get there.
1: It is nice. He did dress up. He's in almost, my guess is, in the full Canadian tuxedo. Which
0: denim
1: is
0: shirt.
2: You think so?
1: Denim shirt,
2: you think
1: he's denim got the full pants. One, huh? Yeah, I would guess.
3: His bottom rogue tooth is bugging me.
1: Oh,
3: what's going on with that thing?
4: Is that a tooth?
3: I don't know what it is, man. It's been,
4: is
3: I can't
4: gum?
3: Even
4: no,
3: focus on the story.
1: No, it's tooth. It's tooth.
4: Oh.
1: Yeah, a little higher than the others.
0: The encounter, he said, left damage to his Tesla and what appears to be blood inside. He said he had cuts on his arm, his shirt was messed up, his teeth were bloody.
1: I don't know what that guy did to that dude's eye, but you could tell when he was hanging on that something was really wrong.
0: Oh, he says he gouged his eye.
1: It was like puffed up.
0: Yeah, like he put his thumb in the guy's eye.
1: Right into it, huh?
2: You want your Canadian hero to have a foosball table?
1: And a, well, of course.
2: And a sauna. Is that a sauna in the background?
0: Is that a, does he have a sauna?
1: We don't want it to go too far.
2: I don't know what that is.
0: I think
2: he does.
0: Some
2: sort of a travel time machine.
0: It's a Canadian time machine.
1: Listen,
0: take me back to Tim Hortons.
1: Take me back to when Wayne Gretzky played in Edmonton. Take me back to Edmonton, Wayne Gretzky.
0: It's a Canadian time machine.
1: Please, all of the greatest moments in Canadian history. Hold on, eh?
0: Gordie Howe, take me back to the days of Gordie Howe.
1: Take me back to 67 when the Leafs last won the Stanley Cup.
0: Oh, that's too far. Yeah, I think he has a sauna. He's fancy.
2: Yeah, he's a fancy man.
0: He's fancy.
2: Man.
0: He should get that tooth fixed.
1: I don't know if you know
0: this,
2: he's spending his money on other things. He doesn't care about his tooth.
0: He's got a sauna. Fix that tooth.
1: He's never had to worry about ladies.
0: You can see the guy we're talking about and decide what is this time machine or sauna. The story's up at DaveAndChuckTheFreak.com.
1: You guys
0: want
1: to come back to my house and play some foosball?
0: Maybe get a little sauna?
1: Yeah.
2: He's got it all.
0: That's a tight little sauna for two men.
1: That's all you need. You get two guys in there, no problem.
0: You sauna?
5: I love a sauna.
0: You do?
2: Who doesn't have a sauna?
5: I would go into the sauna
2: with him. Amazing.
0: You would, yeah?
5: Mm-hmm.
0: No problem?
5: Yeah.
3: Nope. Everyone knows you sweat more if you hug.
1: That's true.
0: That's true. Former hockey player Ryan.
1: Have you seen any of The Gentlemen yet?
2: No, I will. It's on my list.
1: The first series. Or the first.
2: Oh, yeah.
1: But the first show. Like this episode of season two.
2: Okay.
1: Very sauna heavy.
2: Hot men?
1: You know it.
2: Excellent.
1: And not at the same time.
0: There's Chuck with your hot man update.
2: Well, I always turn to Chuck for my hot man update.
1: That is a handsome devil.
2: Handsome devil. Okay. He's a grandma. He's a handsome devil.
1: He's a handsome devil. I don't know what to tell you. He puts on a little gay shirt and you're still like, that's a handsome devil. That's a gay sweater you're wearing, but boy, oh boy, handsome devil.
0: Now, I don't know, as we move on to our next story here, going to Florida. A guy in a G-string is accused of indecent exposure. To me, as long as your dong and balls are covered, your cheeks can be out, right?
2: Yes. I would think so. It's like that for women, right?
0: Unless his stuff slipped out of
1: My guess is it's just, yeah, I mean, if you could see even parts of it, right? Even like if it was pushing out too much or something and you could see the sides or, you know, I don't know. We'd have to get a real up close look at it.
0: It's this guy's G-string.
1: Oh, well.
0: And you can check him out at DaveAndChuckTheFreak.com as well. Here's WKMG talking about the story.
6: A weird story there, and another one coming at you immediately after.
2: News of the weird.
6: Yeah, Seminole County man is facing charges after getting caught with his pants down.
1: I hate this.
6: Outside of Big
2: Marty
6: Botany.
2: Salt seems
6: and when
2: drunk.
6: I say that, I mean it literally, not figuratively.
2: I'm sorry, I'm observing a lot today. I'm sorry.
0: I know. The female Marty anchor Salt. Is Marty Salt. You said she seems what?
2: Drunk.
1: I gotta be honest with you. It's the news of the world.
2: Marty Salt seems drunk.
4: I wish I had a wig that was that hairdo. I wish I had a wig that was that hairdo.
1: Oh, my God.
4: And I could be Marty Salt right now.
2: I wish you could be Marty Salt, too.
1: There's just some news coming in. We got a new one. Check it away, Matt. Let him know about it, Matt.
0: Marty, can you step to the side?
1: Which side?
0: The other side, Marty. Marty, have you been drinking?
1: Absolutely.
0: Marty?
1: Oh, you guys know I drink a little bit in the morning.
0: No, you shouldn't, Marty. This is the
1: Matt! Pardon? Matt, you're going to have to take it from here.
2: Matt, he takes it.
1: Look at Matt. Like,
2: Matt's like,
1: what you doing? What the hell? Tell him, Matt. I'll set out, Matt.
0: And he does.
6: I mean it literally, not figuratively.
1: Same.
6: And it gets stranger. A sheriff's office deputy was called to the Target parking lot. This one's near the Oviedo Mall. It was around 8 o'clock Sunday night. Caller said, a guy was wearing, and this is a quote, I am not adding this in, teal G-string and white tennis shoes. The deputy said he found Nicholas.
1: She does the same thing.
0: No.
6: Here he is, who was standing outside his car because

0: We can't.
1: You take the G-string story, I won't touch it.
0: That's right.
2: She's like staggered around.
3: Yeah, just looking up.
2: You guys
4: weird
2: are
4: story
2: crazy.
4: There and another yeah, one coming at you nuts, immediately man. After.
5: News of the weird.
4: Yeah, is that all coming in?
0: News of the weird. News of the weird. Take it back.
6: G-string again, a G-string, a bigger man.
0: Oh, don't forget the ladies.
3: Well, that was probably it. They were probably like, hey, we're going to do a quick run through on this one. Marty, can you talk about this?
6: Sure, I can. Absolutely. So, breaking the story out of a target by the Oswego. Guys out there, he was this bearded guy. And
1: this isn't working. Matt, you're going to have to take this one, Matt.
6: Had his balls out.
3: Marty.
0: G-string.
7: Marty, we're going to let Matt take this one. So from the top again.
6: Teal.
7: No, Marty.
6: I love the color teal. I'm in a G-string.
7: Marty, cut. We're going to go to Matt on this one.
6: Sure, Matt. Take it from here, Matt.
8: News of the weird.
6: News of the weird.
8: Marty Salt.
2: Marty Salt.
3: I just love it because I'm assuming Marty and someone else did the job for a long, long time.
2: Yeah, and the guy retired.
3: And the guy retired, and then they were like, we got to get somebody in there. And they brought poor Matt in.
2: She's hanging on.
3: And she's going to make every penny she can, and I don't blame her.
7: No, good for Marty.
2: No, don't blame her.
7: Good for Marty.
3: No, I'm surprised they haven't
7: fired her. Yeah, but again, to be accused of indecent exposure, I believe your genitals would have to be out, or maybe his butthole was showing.
8: I think his genitals are out. He's been in trouble before.
1: Yeah, he likes to touch himself.
2: Okay.
8: He likes to show his
2: all
8: stuff.
2: Right.
3: Yeah. Yep.
1: Okay.
3: That makes a lot more
2: interesting
3: sense.
2: Interesting color choice with the teal.
8: Yeah.
2: You know.
3: Yeah. I love a good teal. I love a good teal.
1: In your bathing suit color?
3: I would.
1: Okay.
3: I wouldn't mind it.
1: Good for you, man.
3: Synth wavy.
7: This is a weird one out of Georgia. Police in Georgia are looking for a man who used a stranger's hot tub without permission. And they said, in quote, intensely interacted with their rubber duck.
3: Yeah, I'd be furious if you took any of my rubber ducks and did anything to their poor little heads.
7: Here's how WTOC explains it.
9: Chatham County Police are also searching for a man accused of trespassing. It happened at their home in the 9000 block of Whitfield Avenue around 2:15 a.m. to about 5:30 a.m. on September 1st. Now, according to Chatham Police, the man you see here is accused of using the pool and the hot tub and became enthralled with a rubber duck and then stole about $1,200 worth of pool towels before leaving on a bicycle.
3: Was he kissing?
9: If you have any information, take a close look. You may be able to recognize something with this man. Please call police, or you can always submit an anonymous tip at CCPD on their mobile app.
7: Okay, so many questions.
6: Weird news.
7: Marty, what do you think of this one?
6: That's crazy.
7: What do you think he was doing with that
6: hot tub action? Well, I thought he was going to put it inside of his butt.
7: But?
6: But he didn't, and he kissed on it like a lover. Gentle kisses in the night.
7: Yeah, the man is caught on video becoming infatuated with a rubber duck. He spends over 10 minutes intensely interacting with the duck.
6: I wanna kiss you all over and over and again.
2: So heavy drugs.
3: Yeah, something's up there.
2: Makes you think you're in love with a duck.
3: I've been
1: those drugs.
3: I've been gifted a lot of ducks, obviously, from the old Jeep. And,
2: oh, yeah, you have a lot of ducks.
3: I was given ducks by a guy down the hall. I just hope that no one was
2: Someone
3: intimate.
2: Someone down the hall gave you a duck? A
3: couple of them gave me a couple ducks.
2: Oh.
3: Another morning guy.
2: Okay.
3: And you just hope that no one interacted with the ducks.
1: Or had previously interacted.
3: That's what I'm saying.
1: Yeah.
3: You know, because you're given ducks that are just, who knows what people have done to them. I'd hate to get that duck.
7: You think he sucked that duck?
3: It looks like he,
7: It looks like part of that duck is in his mouth.
3: Yeah.
7: Why is he sucking a duck?
8: I think the duck went underwater at some point.
1: Oh.
10: When I was growing up, we had a hot tub and we had like a little frog that floated in there, but that was the chlorine. Is this guy just sucking chlorine?
7: They can be that, or they can be temperature monitors. Because I've seen those
3: Two. A thermometer.
7: Floating thermometer.
3: Yeah, a temperature monitor.
7: Also known as a thermometer.
3: Yeah, yeah. Floating temperature monitor. Yeah, I don't know. He's definitely into it.

0: one.
1: I mean,
2: hopefully it was.
1: Really.
2: To wrap it up for this guy. And the other thing, got away with $1,200 worth of pool towels.
0: I don't know who has $1,200 worth of pool towels.
1: Dave Hunter.
2: You'd have to have 1,200 pool towels. Pool towels, they're generally, so they're cheap.
0: You buy them
2: cheap. You don't buy expensive pool towels because they're going to be
0: Amazon,
2: ruined.
0: You get a bunch of them.
1: I can understand that, but what if it, like, do you not think there's like a $6,000 pool towel that you could buy? I do.
0: No.
1: Like not a 6,000, Louis Vuitton. But- pool towel. Some
2: Louis Vuitton pool towel.
1: I believe me, I know it's dumb.
0: With a hot tub that's above ground?
1: It doesn't make a lot of sense.
2: Judgy Lisa,
0: it doesn't go together. You don't have an expensive towel with an above ground.
2: You got a duck thermometer and an above ground pool.
0: I'm sorry. It just doesn't go. It doesn't make sense. Okay. I think, did they lie?
1: Well, that's just it, right?
0: Like, I don't know
1: why. I want my insurance.
0: I don't think you... Can you claim that on your insurance?
2: Beach towels valued at $1,200?
0: That's ridiculous.
3: Yeah, well, you haven't seen my gold towels, Lisa?
0: Gold towels?
2: Okay, because look, here he is leaving the scene. They'd have to be in this, like, basket.
0: Yeah, what does he even have bucks? That? You can't even carry that many.
1: $600?
0: I think they lied. I think the homeowners are lying a bit.
1: Okay, but what if... did he just take... I mean, how do you have $600... How do you have even $100 worth of towels?
2: You're right.
0: Right. I don't have $100 worth of towels. They're so cheap.
1: I mean, I would only buy the cheapest ones.
0: Yeah.
4: And they wouldn't fit on a bike. You'd have to put them in a
1: My trunk. Guess is like he's nude or something right in there. And then he took them to dry off. And maybe he just left them on the ground out there somewhere.
2: Took beach towels.
1: Yeah.
0: $1,200. They're lying.
4: But they haven't found this guy, right?
2: No, not yet.
4: Yikes.
1: I mean, just look for the guy who drives a mountain bike.
2: You worried
1: around.
2: About him?
4: Yeah.
2: There's so many other criminals I'm worried about more. Oh,
4: he's out there interacting with ducks.
2: I mean, I don't want him in my hot tub.
1: Just leave a trail of ducks and see what you catch.
2: By the way, a quick Marty Salt update.
0: Yeah.
2: She used to work in Tampa for years. Back in the 90s, she'd go into my mother's restaurant all the time. She did love to drink.
0: Allegedly.
1: Allegedly.
2: Allegedly. Love the show.
0: Well, very Marty cool. Seems like a good time.
1: I'm always a good time.
2: The rubber duck lover is up at DaveAndChuckTheFreak.com. You did find the duck thermometer.
4: Yeah, it's
2: a
4: thermometer.
2: Yeah.
4: There you go. I hope he wasn't putting it.
1: You
2: never
4: places. No.
2: Oh, so that is. So that duck has a long thing
0: I'm
2: attached.
0: Surprised he didn't
2: to
0: take the duck.
4: It's
2: he
4: the
2: probably
4: exact
2: put
4: one.
2: That duck
4: he
2: up might his have ass.
1: Oh my God.
0: Did he take the duck?
2: I don't know. They don't mention it.
0: Because he loved it.
4: Yeah, I feel like you take it.
2: Right.
0: Shouldn't you take that over the house?
2: That's a dildo.
1: Can you see why he loved it?
2: I can. That's a dildo. That was up his ass. No doubt. That's what they mean by aggressively
1: interacting.
2: Because
1: didn't they say underwater? Oh, it was underwater or something?
4: I just said I think it went underwater.
1: Oh, okay.
0: Did the duck have sunglasses on like
1: yes,
0: that?
1: Yes, it did. Yes, it did.
2: That's the one. It's a cool duck, Lise.
4: That's why he fell for it. It's cool.
0: Duck lips.
1: Love to see it on the right
2: and
1: person.
2: The very phallic bottom. Yeah. He was plugging himself with that duck.
1: Oh, damn. You hope not. I mean, that is really dangerous.
2: I know.
1: That is mercury we're talking about there.
2: Not great. For some reason, a crime involving Waffle House and the phrase beef stick attack doesn't seem like that big of a stretch.
1: No.
2: In Seminole, Florida, three men have been arrested after a 4:30 a.m. disturbance where they pounded on the Waffle House's window and pelted it with beef sticks. Oh, and two of the guys were only in their underwear while playing with their beef sticks.
1: This is all normal.
2: The incident was reported to the cops. They later found the trio chilling on a bench outside a nearby laundromat. Two of them still just in their undies. They arrested them. They've all been released on a $150 bond. You can see their mugshots at DaveAndChuckTheFreak.com.
1: Oh, wow. Where was this?
2: Seminole, Florida.
1: Yeah. I mean, how hot is it down there right now? It's got to be pretty humid. I'd be in my underwear, too.
2: Why are you pelting Waffle House with beef sticks?
1: You're like just angry.
2: Just fun? Just wacky pranks?
1: Yeah.
2: Or have they wronged you? Would they not let you in because two of them were in undies?
1: Oh, maybe that's it. Which guys were in underwear if you had to put the money on
2: these
1: it?
2: First two
0: on the, yeah. Oh, I was going to say the ones on the end.
2: Oh, I would go the...
0: With the matching mustaches.
1: Oh. Oh, yeah, quite very
2: thin.
1: Nice.
2: Quite thin.
1: Yeah, I don't know. I mean, the one guy for sure is just the left guy. There's no doubt.
2: Yes, he, oh, yeah. We can all agree.
1: It's a him 100%.
2: If the price is right, we'd definitely pick him. Yeah. And then it would be down to
1: these
2: two.
1: Yeah, and then we'd be begging the audience for help on the other two.
2: This one or the mustache?
1: I don't know.
2: This one or mustache?
1: I don't know.
2: Pimples or mustache?
1: Which one?
2: Yeah, they don't say why, which ones were in their undies.
1: Yeah.
2: What a
1: waste of meat sticks.
0: Yeah.
2: True, John.
0: Big waste.
2: Big waste. Okay, here's a story. Listen, we have gone on and on about British prison guards, right?
1: Yes.
2: I don't understand. They only seem to hire the hottest chicks.
1: Thank God.
0: Yeah, don't end up in prison when you go, Dave.
1: Oh,
2: try
1: wow.
2: My best.
1: Yeah.
2: Or end up in prison.
1: Yeah.
2: If you go.
1: Did you hear about Dave?
0: He tried really hard to get in there.
1: Oh, my God.
2: I'm fine, guys. Everything's great. Don't worry about me. Don't send help.
1: Yeah,
2: I'm good.
1: To look up something where
2: everything's
1: it's like,
2: fine.
1: Go to jail for 3 days.
2: Yeah,
1: that's it. I only want to be in jail for 3 days tops.
2: The no touchy jail.
4: You'd have to look up how to get arrested.
1: Yeah.
4: You don't have a bad bone in your body.
0: No.
1: It would be for
2: like to put a bad bone in her body.
1: Oh, wow. Okay. Are you talking? Is this another one?
2: Another one.
1: Are you about to bust
2: now? She's just clarification before we get into this. She's 19. Why a hot 19-year-old should be working as a prison guard? I don't understand.
1: Listen.
2: Someone made a brave mistake here.
1: Doesn't make sense.
2: This British prison guard who sent X-rated videos to a killer inmate she fell in love with has been spared jail time because the judge could not believe a 19-year-old girl was hired to work in the worst part of this male prison.
0: Yeah, it's dangerous.
1: That's unreal.
2: Samantha Stowell is her name. There she is.
1: Yep.
2: She struck up a 3-month relationship with Connor Dobson, an inmate at a prison in Manchester. That's where she worked. She's 23 now, but was 19 when this happened. She sent explicit pictures and videos of herself in her underwear to the guy. He was serving time for killing a grandmother.
0: Oh, no.
2: Yeah, a grandma killer.
1: How do you fall in love with a grandma killer?
2: She also FaceTimed him topless and exchanged romantic messages describing herself as his princess. She pleaded guilty, but was spared prison time and handed a 6-month suspended sentence.
0: 19 is like the most dangerous age of being a woman because you fall for the worst men at that age.
1: Yeah.
0: But a grandma killer is extreme.
2: Extreme.
1: Yeah, like just grandma killer. You find a guy who drives a motorcycle?
0: That's it. That's about as bad as you want it to be.
1: Can you find a guy with a bunch of tattoos? Can you find a guy, you know? But yeah, not a grandma killer, please, Stella.
2: No, Chuck. God bless.
1: Oh, please.
2: Yeah, the judge said her age at the time was a big factor in his decision. He says, I'll leave it to others to question how a 19-year-old is sent into Manchester prison into the lion's den. I can't understand. She received cash from her prison boyfriend through his relatives, including almost $700 for a dinner date that they went on virtually.
1: Oh, wow.
2: $300 for jewelry and $250 for hair appointments.
1: She said, I can't even imagine now trying to set up just in the outside world, just a virtual dinner date.
2: Mm-hmm. I don't really want to go anywhere.
0: Virtual dinner date.
1: Would you like to join me for a virtual dinner date? I'll DoorDash you some food.
2: She said she appreciated the grandma killer's attention after she had just split up with her boyfriend.
1: Exactly. It's everything bad, Lisa. Bad. I don't know what to say.
0: I wonder how he spun the grandma killing. Like, how do you make that sound good?
1: Yeah, because she knows everything about you, right? Like, she's like, oh, that's Cell whatever. That's the grandma killer. You know?
0: Well, I'm glad she didn't get prison time because she was so young.
1: Yeah.
2: No.
1: He must have been I didn't mean it. It was crazy. Something totally crazy happened.
0: Yeah.
2: Don't follow.
1: You didn't follow her, find her anywhere or anything?
4: Yeah, you can never find these ones from the UK.
2: Well, I think as prison guards, you probably have to have your socials locked down, right?
1: Yeah, probably.
4: Never able to find them.
2: But she's...
1: She's
2: quite attractive.
1: Crazy outfits.
2: Wild times. Coming up, those Fugan Italians. How did two Italian guys get thieves to return something they stole from their pizza joint? Let's get to that.
5: Those Fugan Italians.
2: Okay. So, believe it or not, this story happened in Baltimore. two of the most Italian guys you've ever seen open a pizzeria. I gotta say, I don't like one of the guys who's making the pizza. He is in a sleeveless shirt with shorts. I don't enjoy that.
0: No.
2: I don't enjoy
1: that. I'll have to take a look.
2: I want sleeves and long pants.
1: He might be the perfect person.
0: You're very particular about dress codes. With hookers and everyone else. Yeah. Like everyone. Pizza makers.
2: I don't want any exposed body hair that could get into my food.
0: Yeah, that's fair.
1: Yeah, you wouldn't want any hair to be
0: That's gross.
1: Tossing your dough. You know what I mean?
0: Pit hair. Stop.
1: Oh, pit hair.
0: Ew.
2: Whoa. Anyway, they had something stolen from their restaurant. Then they went viral on social media when they were asking them to return it. Here's the story from WBAL-TV.
6: It's one of the numerous Charles Street businesses in Federal Hill. Angeles Pizzeria, serving up signature dishes for more than 3 years.
7: I guess they love our pizza, and they want to order whenever they want it, so they got the computer.
6: The owner, Juliette Ersterk, says it was on Saturday night.
1: He's my guy.
2: You're okay with this?
1: Oh, he's my guy.
2: No, come on.
1: That's who I want.
2: Stop it. It's crazy.
1: No, this makes total sense.
2: Sleeveless, shorts.
6: His partner and server noticed they couldn't find their handheld POS system to place orders to the kitchen.
7: Bad part, I mean, our employee, I mean, she even felt guilty because she thought, I mean, she lost the computer, even she went to restroom, cried. And I said, like, come on, I mean, it can happen. So we literally, we thought, like, I mean, we lost it.
6: But he says it was actually stolen by two girls.
8: The car reader was sitting right here. The girls were where I'm standing. And you can see in the video, they pick it up, they conceal it, even stick around to finish their food and drinks. It wasn't until way later in the night that the owners checked the cameras.
9: This is crazy. This is unbelievable.
6: That's when he and Juliette took to social media, telling those responsible they had 72 hours to return it.
9: No drama, no charge.
7: They are young, and yes, I mean, it's not an excuse, but we feel like they might be just wrong, and then we should give them a chance. So instead of just calling the police and keep them busy, the next day we decided to post it on Instagram.
6: And less than 24 hours later, they say their system was returned.
7: We don't want to waste our police time while they are doing something emergency. And somebody's life might be danger.
6: So instead, taking matters into their own hands.
7: I think they learned their lesson. We make our own mistakes in the past different ways.
1: Yeah.
7: Everybody deserves a chance. If it's a fight, if it's a violent, will be total different reaction from us.
6: And granting a second chance while also getting back an expensive item they rely on. In Federal Hill, I'm Tori Yorgi, WBAL-TV 11 News.
2: They returned it.
1: Of course you
2: did. It worked. They returned it. They returned their POS piece of... Well, I mean, what use is that to you on the outside? Unless you're
1: in your own restaurant. It was just like a joke, right? Like someone got drunk and they threw it in their purse as like a ha ha ha.
0: Mm.
1: And
0: yeah, they had some strong drinks that they offer over there.
1: Woke up the next day and then they realize they're the people that they're talking about because they're
0: like, oops, what? Oh.
1: They were there that night. Yeah. They see that it's them. And
0: this, you got this guy on social media.
1: Yeah,
2: you're okay with
1: Johnny
2: that guy
1: Guns
2: making your pizza?
1: Yeah. Oh my god!
2: His pit hair,
0: hilarious.
2: His pit hair hanging over your za.
1: Oh yeah,
4: he's being safe.
0: Yeah,
1: he makes like a good pizza.
4: I trust.
1: I would be like, hey, can you make the pizza just you every single step? Not even the guys
2: okay
1: in the back.
2: With some underarm hair in there.
1: You know what?
0: No.
10: I bet he smells fantastic.
0: Oh yeah.
2: Dear God.
0: Oh, yeah.
10: So, yeah, we're all right with it.
1: Yeah.
0: It's got a nice stacked bar there. It's a good place.
1: Oh, my goodness.
2: Fresh da. I guess you can get
1: shortest
2: it.
1: Shortest of
2: mind.
1: Shorts. I like them short.
2: It's like, and when he stands up, it just looks like he's naked, just with a shirt.
1: Oh, that's the best.
2: Anyway.
0: I don't mind it.
2: Those Italian guys, they got their stuff back. Really, and those are my thoughts, not yours. I'm Dave Hunter on Dave and Chuck the Freak.
5: It's Friday, bitches. This is Dave and Chuck the Freak.
2: All right. Well, of course, you know what today is, and we're taking a little break from the normal here. Today marks the 25th anniversary of the attacks of September 11th, 2001, a day, of course, that forever changed our world. Today, we're going to pause. We're going to remember the nearly 3,000 innocent lives that were lost. We're going to honor the extraordinary courage of the first responders, many of whom ran toward danger to help people they had never met. We also remember the survivors, the families who lost loved ones, and all those who continue to carry the physical and emotional effects of that tragic day. 25 years later, we reflect not only on the sorrow of September 11th, but also on the compassion, courage, and unity that followed. Please join us now for a moment of silence.

0: You're listening to Dave and Chuck the Freak. We thank you for sharing that moment with us. 25 years later, September 11th remains one of those days when people remember exactly where they were, who they were with, and how they first heard the news. And we were on the air.
1: Yep. Crazy, crazy stuff.
0: And so many people still to this day, 25 years later, talk about how they heard the news from us. And many of them thought we were joking.
2: Oh, wow.
1: Yeah, well, because we're, you know, we're morons and, you know, it was, you know, but not even us would have done something that stupid. But it really was just like this thing that looked like it was happening. You know, there was just the reports of it. Yeah, it was an accident.
0: And
1: they said it was a small plane that hit the building, you know.
2: It took a long time to figure it out.
1: Yeah. And I remember, you know, Dave did the news like right before the end of our show. And that's when it was like happening. And I think it was very quick. It was just like, oh, you know, there's a report, small plane, you know, hit. And then like the funny part of the show was kind of done and they would play music. But then we realized there was a lot more going on.
0: Well, I mean, like everyone around the country and the world, you couldn't figure out what had happened. It was a crazy story. And then the second plane hit the other building.
2: Then you knew.
0: And then you knew.
1: Yep.
0: Oh my God, this is bad.
2: And then everyone's in shock because it's like, is this really happening? Like, it was just...
1: No, it was like a movie, honestly. Like, it was like watching an insane movie, but knowing that it was in reality, it was...
0: And then you realize the U.S. is under attack, and then every plane that's in the air has to immediately land at the closest airport.
1: Yep.
0: And it just kept going. I mean, I stayed around all day just doing updates on, you know, two of the stations that we worked at there.
1: Yep.
0: And it still wasn't computing, you know?
1: Well, you were doing a job. You know what I mean? Like, you had to, like, get the latest stuff, get it all together. You almost didn't really have time to have it process, I don't think, yet.
0: Right.
1: I mean, for me, like, I was just in a crowd of people, like, at the station that were just, like, watching it unfold on TV like everybody else, you know? And just in utter shock. I remember going outside. It was like people were like, hey, man, I'm going to go out for a smoke. And I was like, yeah, I'll come out there with you. And just no planes flying at all.
2: And wondering what was next, too.
1: Well, that's
2: the
1: thing.
2: Was a scary
1: there
2: part.
1: Was reports like, oh, there are 18 planes. We don't know where they are right now. Like, I remember that. And it was like, oh, my God, like, what is going on here? You know, and at the time, obviously, like Dave said, the second plane had hit. And, you know, we had heard there was another one.
0: And then the Pentagon.
1: And
0: then
1: then
0: there was all sorts of crazy false reports, but all sorts of other things that were coming in. And we thought we were being attacked all over the country.
1: Yeah. We did.
0: There was questions about the Renaissance Center in Detroit, you know, the border, all sorts of crazy things that were happening and being said at that time. I mean, you guys are younger, the rest of the guys here on the show. Jason, what were you? Do you remember?
3: I was in school. I was in eighth grade. So
1: yeah.
3: I think I was 13 or something. And I can just remember them saying, nobody's leaving. And we were all sitting in the class and they had it on the TV.
1: So they showed it to you guys.
3: Well, the teachers were watching and I just remember they were panicking. But I never really understood the gravity of what was happening.
1: Right.
3: But I know somewhere I have something written with everyone I was in class with, because that's what they told us. They were like, write down like what's happening right now and who you're with. Because I don't think they understood what was going to happen. Like, were we going to get picked up that day? Like, they were trying to be calm. But that's all I can remember is, like, the fear that was in the school. So somewhere I have this that, like, it's 9/11, 2001. I'm sitting with these people.
1: Wow.
3: And, like, to find that would just be, like, it'd be crazy.
2: Yeah. But,
3: and then we went home and I just remember, like, it was lockdown at the school.
1: Yeah. Every once in a while, I go back and I'll watch, like, the whole day.
2: Yeah, I've done that.
1: Like, on YouTube, I'll watch the whole day.
0: Lately, the past few weeks, I've been inundated with footage from those days.
1: And I know, like, you know, I have the tape of us the next day, and every once in a while I'll listen to a cassette tape of that and just how...
2: Because it's hard to do a show after that, too.
1: It was hard to do a show for weeks.
2: A long time.
1: We didn't do it for
2: everyone.
1: Weeks.
2: It was hard to do any kind of comedy. It was so hard to do comedy at that time.
1: It was Letterman, right? Was Letterman the first when
2: was he
1: kind
2: first?
1: Of gave us the... I feel like it was him, and he kind of... It was like, hey, it's okay to laugh again. We have to laugh again and stuff like that. It was such a weird, crazy time. I can't believe it's 25 years.
2: I can't believe it either.
0: Ryan, what about you? Where were you?
4: I was in fifth grade, and I remember they turned it on for us because, like you guys said, nobody knew what it was.
1: Yeah.
4: So they turned it on, and I think quickly realized what was going on and then turned it off, and we got to go home, though. But today, like 9/11 is my mom's birthday.
2: Oh,
4: so
2: wow.
4: When I was in fifth grade, though, I got home like super excited. Like, oh, something happened, but I was super excited. And then to walk in to see like my mom sitting on the couch crying.
1: Oh, wow.
4: I'm like, it's your birthday. What's going on?
1: Yeah.
4: But you just don't, you know, I didn't understand at all.
2: Yeah, that's hard to understand at that age.
0: No. What about you, Al?
5: Of the three of us, I'm the older one, a couple of years older than Jason. So I was a sophomore in high school, and I remember I was in American government class when it actually happened. And they put the TVs on, and every single classroom had the TVs on. So that was literally all we did was sit there and we'd watch the updates as it unfolded on the TV. And then the bell would ring and you'd move to your next class and sit and watch the updates in the next room. And I do remember, you know, walking home feeling like the world is completely different and, you know, we're at war now.
1: Yeah.
5: You know, so like I had those thoughts, you know, like just, you know, just a couple of years older than the other guys.
0: Change all of our worlds, right?
2: It did. Yes.
1: Oh, yeah.
0: It changed all of our worlds forever. I mean, not even counting everything that changed in the world after that.
1: Yep.
0: From airport security.
1: Changed my whole hometown.
0: Border crossings.
1: Changed everything.
2: Yeah, everything.
1: Like, you know?
2: And I just remember, you know, thinking, feeling like you go through all the emotions, you go through shock, you go through grief, and then you go through anger. But like everybody came together. Like there wasn't like the, you know, Democrat, Republican. Everybody was just like that, American.
0: Absolutely. Yeah. Lisa is the one thing I do remember. This is a crazy time we live in right now. It's such a divisive.
2: It's so different.
1: Well, even as a
0: time.
1: Yeah.
0: Like, but then there was such unity.
2: The most united like,
0: the
2: we'd ever been.
0: Pride.
2: In my lifetime.
0: In North America in general.
1: I was going to say, because like I know a lot of stuff's going on with us Canadians and Americans right now, but I'll tell you, like then, like we wanted whatever had to be done, you know, to like avenge
0: the American attacks.
1: Was like, we're doing it and we're doing it with you. And I
2: should never forget that.
1: People probably shouldn't.
2: Yeah.
1: You know?
0: Yeah, it was such a unified time. Probably the most we've ever come together.
1: Yeah, it sucks that it takes something that absolutely insane to like make us realize it, you know? Like, you know, maybe one day we'll snap out of it. But yeah, I mean, it was like we were all together. I guess we didn't really have a choice, you know? Like we all went through something. It was so traumatic. Yeah, that's why it blows me away to hear like what at the time, like what kids,
2: what the kids went through,
1: had to do. Because I know for me, just it was just like, honestly, it felt like I was inside of a movie. It made no sense.
0: It didn't make sense.
1: When are we going to wake up? When this is a crazy dream I'm having, you know, like when am I going to wake up?
5: I was very aware that like history was unfolding around us at that moment.
1: Oh, yeah.
3: See, I didn't understand the gravity of what was happening.
1: Right.
0: You were too young.
2: Yeah.
3: It's like, okay, terrorist attack. But like what was going to happen and the change and how it would affect everything.
1: Yeah.
3: None of my mind could process it.
5: Yeah. I was at the age where like in a couple of years I'd be eligible for military. So like that, those are the kind of thoughts that are going through. Am I going to war personally? And obviously a lot of people that I went to school with are veterans, ended up signing up after high school.
1: Oh, yeah, there was, I remember the push, you know, I remember like the, you know, we're doing this, you know.
2: Chuck, you went to the 9/11 museum, right?
1: And I did.
2: Yeah. I've never been because it's just so heavy.
1: It's so
2: and
1: heavy.
2: And I just, I want to go, but.
1: Yeah, it's so heavy. And, you know, just like with everything that's happened since too, and just like the people who have passed just from, you know, everything that was in the air, cancer and all that. It's just like so devastating. But,
0: you know, speaking of all the footage we've been seeing lately, as we commemorate the 25th anniversary of the 9/11 attacks, one of the things that sticks out is there's so much footage as people are fleeing, the first responders going in.
1: Oh, yeah.
0: You know, well,
1: that's what
0: I think
1: realize.
0: It gave everyone a whole new appreciation of first responders.
1: Yeah. Yeah. That's the thing. Like, you know, when you go and watch like footage of that whole day, to just realize, you know, they were all running up there.
0: And the people on Flight 93, after learning what was happening, preventing that aircraft from reaching its intended target, too.
1: Yep.
0: You know, all these amazing stories that came out as the days went on.
1: Well, changed everything, because, you know, they said, like, even back then, like, if your plane was ever hijacked, you just like sat there, and like generally it was like someone just wanted it to get to a place and they would land the plane and everyone would be fine. And like to realize, no, that's not what's happening here, and we got to do something. Just a crazy, man, crazy.
0: Yeah. So as much as it's been 25 years and it's hard to believe it's been 25 years, it's going to be a day that we all remember for the rest of our lives, right?
1: Yeah, I mean, I remember the feeling. I know exactly how it feels still. And I think, like, you put it somewhere, you know,
2: it's
1: like
2: there.
1: You put it away. You're like, hey, man, like, we can't feel this way like all the time. So you put it away. But it's like this crazy trauma that we all went through. We all went through it.
0: Yeah, absolutely. We did. Once again, marking the 25th anniversary of the attacks of September 11th that changed our world forever, and we obviously took a break from the normal to reflect on that day. We're going to take a break right now, and when we come back, Ask Dave and Chuck the Freak is on the way right after this.
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0: Seriously on Dave and Chuck the Freak.
1: We're talking about this woman who got stuck in an outhouse trying to get her Apple Watch. Laura is with us.
2: Oh my God, you're going to think I'm a totally dirty bitch.
3: What did you do?
4: What happened?
2: We're at Milford Memories, and I'm not proud of this, but down a toilet paper thing, I thought it was flat, but it was angled. Put the phone up there, and just as I drop my drawers, the phone's going off, and it won't right in the porta potty. I swear, you guys, I had 2 seconds to make a decision. I had just spent a ton of money for an iPhone, and I seeing it sinking into the pee, I grabbed it.
3: Toilet, bitch!
1: So you evaluated within seconds and thrust an arm down.
2: Seconds.
1: And grabbed
2: it. It was in the pee, like up to my forearm, and I grabbed it.
3: Okay. And I love that you think there was just pee in there, you sweet little toilet, bitch.
5: Oh, yeah.
3: No, that was turds. There's many, many turds.
2: When you've got 2 seconds and you just spent $1,000 on a phone.
6: It's like instinct.
7: I love that these are like pilot stories and they're like, I had seconds to react.
3: It is.
8: It was me or the phone.
7: A bunch of other people were like, oh no, we think you made the wrong call.
0: It's Dave and Chuck the Freak. The home of Dave and Chuck the Freak. Boston's Rock 92.9. Driven by Town Fair Tire.
1: September 11th, and thank you so much for joining us here on the show. Remember, you can always check out DaveAndChuckTheFreak.com to hear more of what we're talking about. And today at 5 p.m., a brand new episode of Dave and Chuck the Freak Uncut.
7: Yes.
1: Hits. Yes, Jason. Jason pretends like he hasn't done it every
7: He forgets
1: Friday.
7: Sometimes.
1: He always pretends.
7: He might be here all day.
1: Yeah.
9: Fingers crossed.
1: Yes. Oh,
9: you get to see it.
1: Yeah. Don't forget, you can also watch Dave and Chuck the Freak Uncut as well as listen to it.
9: Yeah, please watch it.
1: Yes.
7: Mm-hmm.
9: Watch it.
1: Right.
7: Yeah, I mean, you should probably just play both.
1: Yeah. How about both?
7: Wow.
1: How about
7: that would really help us out.
1: Stereo.
9: Watch it with the audio from the podcast.
7: Boom. Label.
1: Wow. That won't sync up great.
9: Yes, it will.
1: Okay.
7: It'll sync perfectly.
10: Yeah, it's because, we're perfect. So it's all going to sync up.
9: We work in tandem.
1: Perfect.
7: Very nice.
1: And coming up on this week's edition.
7: Oh, you forget.
1: I can't remember. It was.
7: Something happened.
1: Something happened. And it was wild. And Jason talks about getting banged in the rear. So that's all coming up on this edition.
9: That's all you can remember.
7: That's it.
9: So no different than any other show.
7: No, but
9: same,
7: of course.
9: Same stuff.
1: Uncut today at 5 p.m.
9: Jason was penetrated.
1: Yep. Ask Dave and Chuck the Freak is on the way next, though. Would you be a buddy's cheating alibi? Can you be anti-gambling and still play fantasy football? But first, what's wrong with the listener's friend's online lover? This lady says, I have an Ask Dave and Chuck for you.
7: Okay.
1: My friend asked me for advice, and I'm struggling not to be judgmental. Mm. Please keep it,
7: allow us to be.
1: Yes. Please keep it anonymous as my friend listens to your show.
7: Okay.
9: Hi, friend.
1: Anyway, she recently started dating a guy she met online. They're both divorced, in their late 40s, with older children.
7: Yeah.
1: He seems like a really stable guy. He's an involved dad, a successful career man, great in bed, so she says.
7: Well, that's not me then.
1: All green flags. However, he recently asked her about her sexual fantasies. Again, green flag.
11: Here we go.
1: Love a partner that wants to explore.
11: Mm-hmm.
7: Well, let me tell you.
11: Mm-hmm.
1: When she asked him about his fantasies, he revealed his biggest kink is somnophilia.
7: Okay, I'm not ready for that.
1: Sleep sex.
7: Sleeping,
9: yeah.
7: Oh.
1: You know. My immediate reaction is that this is only one step away from serial killer. But I had to reach out to you guys. Am I overreacting? Where is this on your weird scale? I know you guys have heard it all. I need your perspective.
7: Well, I guess
11: it's weird.
7: Does it matter who's asleep? Like,
11: it's a red flag.
7: If I said I was into this, but what I really want is I want to be dead asleep and then have you like set an alarm and wake up and then start doing stuff to me with me out cold. It's less creepy to me if you're doing stuff to me than it is for me to be waiting for you to fall asleep. And then I do whatever I want to do. That to me is creepy.
11: Yeah, we don't know that.
1: We don't know that. He just says that his kink is sleep sex.
11: How does her friend feel about it?
1: She doesn't say. She's asking, like, she's kind of wondering, should she tell her friend, whoa, that's
7: creepy.
11: Shouldn't her friend know? Whoa.
7: I think, the thing is, late 40s. You found some guy. He's pretty good in bed.
1: Yeah, you're divorced with older children.
7: I mean, it's tough. It's not easy to find people you trust.
11: I mean, you got to be blunt with your friends. I am. I just say I'm like, that's weird. I would definitely say something, but it's ultimately up to her.
7: Well, and this is the truth, right? So we all have our own thresholds, mm-hmm. right? So like what one guy would not be able to put up with from some lady, I would easily be able to put up with sexually from some lady. You know, it's just all depends. Like her friend might be like, it's not that weird. Who cares? You know, as long as she's like, who cares? Now she came to her friend and said, hey, this is kind of weird.
11: I'm surprised she's not saying how she feels about it to her. Like she's like, when women talk, they're usually like, can you believe this guy wants
7: exactly.
11: this? Or
1: she's like,
11: or she's okay with it.
1: He said he's into sleep sex.
11: Yeah.
7: Yeah. I mean, cause realistically it doesn't, I mean, whatever anyone else is doing in the bedroom, do whatever you want to do. I mean,
1: but does that, it could also mean that he wants to be asleep mm-hmm. and to
11: it
1: be,
11: could be,
7: that's what I'm wondering.
11: It'd be less weird.
7: Yeah.
1: With because the BJ we've talked about
11: yeah, that. Just
1: every
11: about
1: man
11: it.
1: Would love that.
7: Right.
1: Way and so to be woken
11: that's,
1: up.
11: Maybe I mean, that's man. What it is.
7: Maybe that's what it is. Deal. That's not a big deal.
11: No.
7: Find out what it is. That's what I would do.
11: How long have they been? They just started dating or do they have a timeline?
1: She recently started
11: just
1: dating.
11: Recently.
1: A guy she met online.
7: Yeah.
11: Online guy, do a background check.
1: Hey, but at the end of the day, though, too, if she's okay, if she's okay with it, that's all that matters.
11: That's all that matters.
1: Doesn't matter if that's serial killer to you. If she's okay with it, that's the only thing that counts. She might like it. She may get turned on by it. She may love to wake up with a dong inside of her.
7: We've talked to many ladies who are like, I love it when I'm asleep and he puts it in. You know, so, you know.
9: It's not necessarily serial killer either.
11: No.
7: Right.
9: You know, it's like fantasy and stuff and he's getting after it.
7: Yeah. I mean, I think
9: it doesn't mean he's going to kill her.
7: No. I think it's less a big deal. It's so tough to want to kill somebody and also want to make sure you're there for all the travel baseball games. You know what I mean?
9: Yeah.
7: Like the two worlds don't really collide.
11: Trouble with dating at that age because then everything's like weird and you're a serial killer. I'm sure with younger people, it's like
7: they're
11: just part
7: thinking
11: of
7: that. It's just like whatever.
11: It's like, oh, yeah. Okay, cool.
7: Yeah. I mean, I just know myself when I was in the thralls of all this, doing the stuff with the kids, I don't have time to kill you. I don't.
1: I'm too busy. Yeah. What? How am
11: too
1: I going
11: to
1: take a couple days off to
9: lazy
1: go
9: baby.
1: Put,
9: you,
1: put you
9: kill.
1: In a forest somewhere? Choppity chop. I don't have that kind of, I got to go to practice.
10: Someone said my wife's into this. She's been begging me to wake her up being banged.
7: And do it.
10: Yeah. I mean, I guess some
7: I can
10: may find it
7: understand
10: turn
7: not wanting to. I can. Because I feel like what I love more than anything in the world is consent. And I understand.
1: But as long as you know in advance, like you have consent.
7: I know. I'm still like it's weird because it's just I'm sorry, but it's like a dead body there.
1: Okay. But if you say, hey, listen, are you okay if I wake you up sometimes by banging you? And your partner says, yeah, oh my God, yeah, that's hot. Then you're fine.
7: I know, yes, I agree you're fine.
9: If I lift your arm up and it just like falls.
7: Exactly. That's my issue with it.
9: And it's like a couple minutes I'm going and you're still not awake. Like that doesn't get me.
7: It's like the
9: excited.
7: Pass. It's like the pass out.
9: You know what I mean?
7: You know, there's a whole, there's all sorts of porn about people being passed out, you know, and that it's creepy. It's creepy.
10: Okay. What should she do? I don't think she really needs to say anything. It's up to the lady, right?
11: Yeah.
7: No, I think she should probably ask for some clarification. Be like, what? Does he want you to do stuff
11: to
7: him?
11: Talk, figure
7: and
11: out what it's all about.
7: If she says, that's it. It's not a big deal. If it's the other way, you can be like, well, that seems weird to me.
11: Yeah, you can say that.
7: You can say that.
10: Yeah.
7: You're friends.
10: You can be honest.
7: That seems weird, but I understand it. You're 48 with kids. And you met somebody and he's great in bed, so I don't know. I'd take it.
10: I think most people would take it. Whether you're into it one way or the other, that's a different thing.
7: Yeah.
10: But it is their sexual life, not yours at the end of the day. So
7: we care too much, I think, sometimes about...
1: Yeah, it's about others.
7: Yeah.
1: It's okay to be concerned.
11: Mm-hmm.
7: Yeah, sometimes your friend gets killed. You know what I mean? Like, that is the downside. It's the downside.
10: It is. Justin is with us here. Justin, you're on with Dave and Chuck the Freak. What's your comment?
4: My girlfriend loves it.
10: Of course.
4: She loves getting woken up to touching and waking up. That's the only way to get her up in the morning.
10: And
7: so it, Dave doesn't.
10: But you know in advance that she loved it, right? Like, how did it first begin?
4: Kind of just laying in bed.
5: Justin is with us.
4: Cuddling with her, touching. She loves to get up, and that's the only way to really get her up. She likes to sleep until noon. That's the only way to get her up early.
10: Huh. Okay.
7: Yeah.
10: You got to diddle her bits away.
7: Like, I can understand, like, you're kind of awake and someone else isn't, so you're like, you know, just a little touching. Not in any of the bad parts. Yeah. But, like, kind of like a wiki-wiki.
10: That's how I...
7: Like a... Wake on up.
9: I would get stabbed.
10: If you tried to wake her
9: tomorrow
10: up?
9: Morning, she woke up and I was like between her legs or something, I get stabbed.
10: Oh, wow.
9: She would stab me with the nearest sharp object.
7: I'm not saying that. I'm saying a little.
10: Dude.
3: Yeah, I'd be like, oh, I'm sorry, I was looking for my glasses. I
9: what?
10: Come on, really?
9: Choke me out.
11: They have little kids in the house, Dave.
10: I mean, yeah,
11: it's tough.
10: It's different.
9: She just loves sleep.
11: Yeah, they
9: even
11: want
9: if
11: sleep.
9: I was like rubbing her back.
3: Oh, she'd be furious. Yeah,
9: but I'm a somnophiliac.
3: Sleep until noon. That's not how I'm waking her up. Get the F up. The kids are burning down the house.
10: Help.
3: What are you doing?
10: Yeah. It's different everywhere. All right, good luck. Let us know what that sleep sexer is up to.
3: Yep.
10: Next one came into email at daveandchuckthefreak.com. This guy says, so you guys help. After more than two decades of marriage misery, one of my closest buddies has decided he's going to take a bold step. He's not getting a divorce, which is really what we all think he should be doing. Instead, he's decided to say, screw it. And he's going to have an affair with his college crush.
7: Oh, that's always smart.
11: What a dumb idea.
10: So here's the problem. I've just found out that I'm being used as his cheating alibi.
11: Nope.
10: It would have been nice to at least have been consulted about it, but that ship has sailed now.
7: I think a lot of times you're not consulted about it.
11: Oh, no.
10: When this blows up, and I believe that it will, how do you guys think I should handle it?
7: Plead ignorance.
11: Yeah.
10: Plead ignorance to his wife? To who?
7: To, like, that if you're ever confronted, number one, you're never going to be confronted. This is all just something in your own head. But if you're ever confronted, you're just like, listen, I didn't even know he was saying he was coming over to my place. I don't know, you know?
11: Yeah, he won't be confronted.
7: Like, at the same time, if you have buddies that cheat on people, I'm like of the mindset, like, listen, I hardly know the person you're with. I hardly know that person. I'm not getting involved in your life. I'm not calling somebody and being like, hey, just a heads up. The guy you're with isn't a great dude.
11: Uh-uh.
7: Like, I'm not doing any of that.
10: No.
11: The wife will find out on her own.
7: That's how I feel about it.
11: It will happen.
7: You know?
11: Wives always find out.
7: You know? And it's like, listen.
10: I'm pissed at my buddy, though.
11: Yeah, to put you in the middle of it, that's not cool at all.
10: Okay, would you rather your buddy say, do this and use you as an excuse and not tell you or ask you first?
7: Not tell me.
10: You'd rather just not know.
7: Yeah, because don't actually lay some kind of weird groundwork that I know that I'm part of a lie. Just use me as a lie. And then when it all comes out, I'm like, what did you do? What are you talking about? You know, like... Keep me out of it. You want to use me? You want to say, oh, I'm going, I'm visiting. Me and Chuck went to a Tiger game. Whatever. I don't care. Just as long as I don't know. But it's weird. It's weird when the guys are like, would text another guy and be like, dude, you have to call me and talk to me about how we were at the Tigers game.
10: Like, as if, say, Ryan's buddy, who he's desperate to have a weekend road trip with.
7: He is having one, and he's so excited.
10: But if that buddy was telling his lady that Ryan and him were going on road trips every weekend, yeah, and Ryan, it wasn't actually happening.
7: Ryan might like that.
3: I'll cover.
11: Yeah, he would cover.
7: Yeah.
10: Yeah.
7: Well, yeah, you don't really like her too much.
10: Yeah.
7: I mean, I do. Okay. And I will say, there is like a level of things that probably matters, you know? Like if when I was a young guy, if I was like 26 and one of my buddies was like just fooling around with some girl and then it was like, oh yeah, I'm trying to see this other girl, so I have to say,
11: yeah, it's different than being married for two decades.
7: Exactly. 2 decades is a big,
11: that's a long time.
7: Like, just get divorced. You want to, like,
11: he doesn't want to go through the trouble of it.
7: I understand,
11: right?
7: It it's terrible. Yeah. And but still, they get half anyway,
11: it,
7: so
11: it will get bad. It will, yeah, it'll be divorced anyway, right? He's, you know,
7: yeah,
11: most likely.
1: So how should he handle it? Just say, hey, I never knew anything about this.
7: Yeah, I think so.
1: You never told me anything.
7: I would try to be like, hey man, like, why are you going for this affair thing when you could just get divorced and then
11: be with that person?
7: And then maybe like you could actually like get involved with someone in a healthy way.
11: Right.
7: And then see where that goes, even if it goes nowhere. But you're instantly saying this is going nowhere.
11: Yes.
7: When you're with someone. I mean, like, it's just impossible. It's just an impossibility.
1: Next one now also came into email at DaveAndChuckTheFreak.com as we continue on Ask Dave and Chuck the Freak. This is a different kind of buddy situation. He says, one of my best friends is fresh out of a divorce and he doesn't seem to be wasting time. He's not going to find his next wife or even a girlfriend. He's just full force looking for any hole to bang.
7: No, that's ridiculous.
1: He's been talking about it so much that he thinks that I'm all about his new midlife crisis stud life, to the point he's asking me to be his wingman and his hookup wrangler when we go out.
7: Oh, that's weird. We don't need all that.
1: At first, it was kind of funny. But now that I'm seeing how seriously he's taking this mission, it's actually really pathetic.
7: Yeah.
1: Barring some disease or accidental pregnancy, is there anything I can do to convince him that he needs to think this through?
7: I think people handle grief in their own ways. There are some guys that are going to bang and bang and take it out on people and take it out on whatever life. Mm-hmm. And then there are some people that aren't like that. I don't think you can change like how a guy's going to... I think you could be like, dude, how many chicks are you gonna rail? I mean, but that even sounds just so weird, even saying.
1: Were you the wingman for that good looking guy you talk about all the time?
7: He needs a wingman.
9: No, I was just picking up scrap
7: man. Okay,
1: you were scrap man.
7: Yeah.
1: Scrap man.
9: I was like, the trough is empty. What's left?
7: Yeah.
1: Cleanup crew.
9: Yeah. You didn't need a wingman.
7: No.
9: I mean, he had wings, 2 chicks on each side.
7: Exactly. Well, that's what
1: you idolize him is incredible.
9: I do. I haven't talked to him in a while. I need to send him a text, man. I miss him.
7: Yep, you do.
9: I miss that guy. He's got such a good life. He does.
1: So wild.
9: He does, and he knows it.
7: It'd be hilarious for him to like find out that we talk about him.
11: Yeah, it would be.
7: That's right. So funny.
11: And the way that we talk about him.
7: Oh, it's just so funny to
9: he
7: me.
9: He knows.
7: Yeah, he knows.
9: He knows. I mean, he knows the way I used to look at him.
7: Yikes. Like, lovingly. Yeah, he's dreaming.
9: He's one of my best friends.
7: Yeah, that's right. Amazing.
9: Crazy.
7: Yeah.

0: women, and four of them would be in love with him by the time he was done talking. And the, but all eight would come back. All eight would come back and like hang out, and we'd all hang out. And it was like, yeah, four of them all love him. Probably the other four love him too, but just realize they can't get with him. And it was like, you know, scraps. You just had to be like cool enough to get the second hottest girl.
1: I just know I could not be an endless wingman. Once or twice, I have no problem helping you out. But then I'm done. Then I'm out. Every time we go out, I'm not being your wingman.
2: Well, because what's your situation? Is this guy single and stuff?
1: He just says one of my best friends is out of a divorce, so I don't know.
3: But like, if you're hanging out with him a lot as a wingman, you can't be in a relationship. Right.
0: No, but I know, like, I know a guy, and I know that I could call him. I don't know what he is. He's like Matt, the Maverick of wingmen, but he will take on any target and put himself in terrible scenarios. Crazy stuff. He would do it all. And it would all be so that you could say, oh yeah, I got there. And he'd be like, yeah, yes. And I'm like, wow, incredible guy. Incredible wingman, like the best wingman ever. Sloppy stuff. He'd take down standards. He'd look for the queen of the defense. The queen of the defense.
1: Oh, he'd make
0: her feel like $1 million.
1: Wow.
0: And he did it proudly.
1: It's like you take down the force shield, right?
0: He was Han Solo taking down the Death Star's deflector shields.
1: Yeah.
0: My God.
1: That's what it is. And then you have whatever you need.
0: You're on your own after that.
1: So I think it's fine to say to your buddy, hey, man, you do you. I don't think it's right, but you do you. But I'm not going to be your wingman every time I go out.
0: Yeah.
1: Please stop making me your hookup wrangler.
0: You can also say like, hey, man, I'm not going. I don't want to go out tonight.
4: Yeah. You do that.
1: Oh, yeah. Or just do that. Know. If he doesn't stop, just say,
0: yeah.
1: Hard pass. Yeah. Okay. This one is next. This came in actually through Facebook Messenger. And this guy said, so I know everyone likes it when they're right, but sometimes it's not worth it. I have a buddy. He is staunchly anti-gambling. Gives me crap all the time. And he's just joined our fantasy football league. The league costs $100 to join. There are payouts for the winners. To me, it's totally gambling. But I think it's funny and kind of ironic considering the amount of preaching he does on the topic.
0: See, I never care about the money. I don't play for the money at all. Like, I really don't. I don't care about the money.
4: It's just to be connected to your friend group?
0: It's just the friend group and, like, the fact if you win, how awesome that is. It's not about, I don't care about.
1: But it's gambling, right?
0: Doesn't feel like gambling to me.
1: What do you think?
2: I think it is. I mean, you're putting money into something and hoping that
1: you win.
2: Like, you win. I mean, it is gambling in a way.
0: It is.
2: I mean, there's more to it.
0: So it's filling out a bracket, right?
2: Yeah.
4: Yeah.
2: Yeah. Absolutely.
1: Yeah, of course it is.
0: But it's just sort of like, I don't know. I look at it more like fun and not so much like, oh man, am I going to win? I got to win this. I got to win this $300 at the end of the year. Like if I don't, I'm in big trouble. Well,
2: it's like the weed of gambling.
1: It's not the cocaine of gambling.
2: Well, it's not, you know, like the slot machines, like you're doing meth and heroin. Like this, fantasy football is like, okay, take an Advil. It's like not very intense.
0: Yeah, Dave is on some kind of allergy medicine.
2: It's like, oh no, I'm in a fantasy league. That's not bad.
1: But talk what he's saying is that his slots. Buddy gives him crap all the time for gambling, posts about stuff on Facebook, anti-gambling.
0: Well, I think there's a big difference between like I'm putting down dimes on every single game this weekend and I play fantasy football. I do. I think there's a big difference.
5: Get rid of this guy. He's posting anti-gambling things on social media. Yeah. Yuck. You suck, dude. Yeah,
4: I agree. So get rid of him.
5: I understand people have issues with it, but yuck.
1: I can't stand anyone that shares their opinion on social media.
0: Well, yeah. That's just me. Yeah, no.
1: You need to keep that to yourself.
0: Yeah.
4: Yeah. So
1: because you know what happens? Most of those people, what's going on there?
3: when they're preaching too strong about something.
4: Well, yeah, maybe this guy's like a hidden gambler. We don't, and no one knows it. He's like on his

0: own.
1: Or he was really bad.
0: Oh, yeah.
1: And like lost everything.
0: Yeah.
1: And you know what I mean? But usually it's from somewhere, either his parents or whatever.
2: Yes, it also almost destroyed my family. We fled a country.
1: Yeah.
2: But I don't post about it on social media.
1: No, I don't either.
3: No.
1: In fact, I'll talk about it. Go on and do it and have fun.
0: Mm-hmm.
3: Gamble away.
2: You yeah. can relate to it with the sports cards thing, Ryan?
4: Yeah, it's the exact same thing. This app I use, it's all auction based. So you're just bidding on cards, just swiping and bidding. But if you use the word gamble, people freak out. It's like, that's all we're doing on this, you guys. You're buying something, you don't know what it is, and then hoping it's something great.
0: It's a gamble.
4: That's gambling.
0: Yeah.
4: You just happen to get something for it.
1: Yeah,
4: but there's car call things it that, like that. They get all up in arms over it.
1: Yeah, they don't want it. They don't want it to be associated with that, but it's all it is.
0: The same thing.
1: I'm just buying tickets for that. I'm just buying tickets for that car. I just want to win that car.
2: Then isn't eBay like gambling?
3: Yeah, but so is a raffle.
0: Well, yeah.
1: Yes, it is.
3: You know?
1: Yeah.
3: Like doing Keno or raffling, like all that. It's all gambling.
1: And listen, you can raffling. Get it. You can get addicted to winning.
2: I've never heard anyone call it raffling
3: it's
2: before.
3: Raffling,
2: I'm going raffling.
3: Yeah. I love a raffle.
2: Oh, do you? Well, oh, of course. You love anything.
3: I love anything. I told you I love a wheel, dude.
1: Yeah. I'm telling you.
3: I can spin a wheel for 15% off. I'm spinning that wheel.
1: The car community has waffles, and that's what that is. It's a raffle, but it's a waffle. And it's people are raffling off a car. You're buying a chance to win, and some dudes get super into it, and they're spending $1,000 every month trying to win a car.
2: But this is one of those situations where it's like, dude, just let it go. Your buddy has an issue.
0: Yeah, it's his issue, not yours.
2: Who cares?
1: Sometimes you need that 10th man or 12th man. Sometimes you do.
2: Yeah, you're right.
1: You got to take him in.
2: And Ryan's right. Just block him maybe on social media. Or mute him or something.
4: Yeah, and if he wins, say you're anti-gambling. You don't get the money.
2: Oh, yeah.
0: Oh, you should win.
4: Dumbass.
2: And one more here. What would you guys do in this guy's situation? He says, okay, so this weekend, my wife and I have been invited to a dinner party. It's a friend of hers.
1: Sounds terrible.
2: Yeah. Leading up to it, however, just in the past couple of days, I've learned some details that make me less enthused about it. So a total of 6 other couples are invited. One of them filled me in that this woman that's throwing the party is involved with like a direct sales company.
0: Oh, no.
2: So this sounds like it's going to be more of a sales pitch.
1: Yep, it is.
2: Than a dinner party.
0: That's not a dinner party. That's a fake dinner party. It's a sales thing.
1: Yep,
2: sales. What's more, this guy also told me that there's an unspoken purchase requirement.
0: Oh, no. Hell no.
2: That everyone's going to be guilted into under the guise of this fun evening with friends.
1: Yeah,
2: so I want to bail on the whole thing.
1: Yep.
2: But my wife says we cannot cancel late on this.
0: Yeah, no, yes, you can. Ooh, my stomach hurts.
2: Oh, diarrhea. He says, I think it's rude to pretend people are your friends, but in reality, you're just trying to get them to be your customers for whatever business you're into. What is the right play here, guys? Help me out.
1: Diarrhea.
0: Yeah, you're sick that day.
2: I would absolutely. If I know that in advance, and they're going to try and convince me to pay for something or buy into something? Hell no. Mm-hmm.
1: No, I know, but I definitely would not have, as a married man, bailed myself and let someone else go.
2: Oh, no, because they are going to buy the farm, right?
1: Yep. It's like you have to really weigh. It's like, listen, we're either both not going. Because I know how you're going to get.
2: Well,
1: you're
2: going to
1: have jeans and you're going to have a whole bunch of dumb stuff.
2: I hope that I don't think, like, if I was sick, Amber wouldn't go to a dinner party without me.
0: Yeah.
2: You know, I'm pretty sure she wouldn't.
1: Yeah. Well, the thing is, though, it doesn't even, how much of a dinner party even is this?
0: Yeah, like, the
1: how
0: dinner will suck.
1: Like, is it going to be at someone's home, though?
2: It is.
0: Yeah, it's like one of those house party fake things where they, and then they're like, here, buy this.
1: Exactly. And that's why I worry, because I feel like some people would be willing to still go over to someone's house, you know? Generally, this is not does not involve couples.
0: No, it usually is just women.
1: It's just
0: like,
1: women.
0: Invited.
1: Yeah.
0: I put a ban on those a long time ago.
1: Oh, man, they're terrible things.
0: I didn't know they were still
2: sort of
0: doing
2: like
0: them.
2: Pyramid scheme or something. Or,
1: it is, most of them.
3: Yeah.
1: Yeah.
3: Like Tupperware or whatever,
1: yeah.
3: Right?
0: Oh, boy.
1: Because
3: get involved in
1: you're,
3: the business.
1: You're not only trying to sell, you're actually trying to talk other people into having the parties themselves, mm-hmm. which is how the pyramid is made.
2: Nightmare. Mm-hmm. No, yeah. You totally got to bail. I would totally bail.
0: You have to bail.
2: Because you don't want to be a part of it. You don't want to have to be guilted into anything.
1: You might be learning something about your wife that they don't mind these things. That they don't think. And then next thing you know, party's at your place.
3: No. How do you convince the wife not to go?
1: I mean, I don't know.
3: Because it sounds like she wants to go, right?
0: It does sound like she wants to go.
2: What do you say? Send a message first saying, oh, sorry, we both have diarrhea.
3: Nah. You can't? Yeah.
2: And she can't go, then you got her.
1: Yeah, go find.
0: What are you gonna say? Oh, I told everyone you have diarrhea.
2: Yes, I told everyone.
0: I'll be honest,
1: Lisa. I think if I called ahead and was like, Lisa Way has got diarrhea today, so she can't go, and then I let you know that, you'd be like, you're like, I'm not going then.
2: Yeah, I can't go now. No, Chuck said I have diarrhea. Or you say, but we're both sick and we don't want to give it to anybody. Then she can't go.
1: No, I know. I know. The problem is that I bet that she knows more than she let on.
0: Yeah.
1: She knows that this is about the candles that she's going to buy or the jeans. Because they want their men around. They still want their guys around.
2: Yeah. You got to figure out how to get out of it. And as Chuck says, you got to make sure that she's on board too. Because you don't want her going without you. Because God knows what she could spend her by.
1: Oh, I've seen it unfold and it's terrible.
2: Yeah, it's no good. So bail. Get that diarrhea. If you ever want to reach us, email at DaveAndChuckTheFreak.com. That's how you do it. Email at DaveAndChuckTheFreak.com. We'll take a break and be back after this.
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6: Well, a grandmother is going to jail for 30 months after being caught with monkey dust stashed inside her underpants. She was arrested for possession with intent to supply.
0: No mugshot, Dave?
6: I completely forgot that twist of the story.
0: What?
6: She's 44.
0: Dave was just going to throw that away.
2: Yeah.
0: She's 44.
6: Well, but then it would open a whole other can of worms. Then I have to explain it. So I'm like, oh, we'll just move on. And she also goes by the name Kirk. So a lot of other things that I could have mentioned.
0: Never mind.
6: A grandma named Kirk who's 44 has monkey dust in her underpants.
1: Yeah.
6: Okay, I just thought I'd
1: what are you gonna
6: go
1: do?
6: To the highlights.
0: I just wanted to see the mugshot. I didn't know it was all that.
6: Hey, also Kirk, involved. What's in your underpants?
7: You know what's in my underpants. How you doing? I'm that grandma. Call me Kirk.
6: Grandma Kirk, you in trouble with the cops again?
7: All the time. I got that monkey dust in my panties.
6: Grandma. And a couple of twists, you know.
5: It's Dave and Chuck the Freak.
6: The Freak. We're here till 10:30, and then Boston's Rock sounds like this. Boston's Rock sounds like this. Boston's Rock sounds like this. And it's commercial free next on the home of Dave and Chuck the Freak. Boston's Rock 92.9.
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2: If you knew the world was about to end, what would you want to do?
0: Yeah. Dave, would you do drugs?
2: Yeah. You've
0: never done drugs in your life.
9: I forgot about drugs.
2: Yeah, Andy, you were just going to say sex.
9: No, I'm going to slip some drugs in there, some things I've never done.
1: Yeah.
9: I might as well, right?
2: Is there any drug you'd like to try that you haven't tried?
9: The world's ending for sure in 2 hours. Like,
2: we're all dead.
9: It seems like people really like heroin.
0: It seems like it would be an okay way to go out because you're so out of it. You don't feel anything. Gosh, I wouldn't know how to get heroin.
2: I would call the cops. I know.
9: They have some in lockup. They have it, yeah. Lisa just said, gosh, I don't know where to get some heroin.
2: Gosh, golly gee. Where would I get heroin?
0: Oh, because I don't want to drive into bad parts.
9: It matters.
0: I don't want to spend my last hour.
2: That's true. Like, so
0: being,
2: half
0: like,
2: chicks
0: attacked.
2: Would have. Oh, this guy makes a great point. Dave, eat some peanut butter. Oh, my God. Yes. Give me a retreat. I wanted to try it.
0: No, that's you true. Have to try like, peanut butter.
2: Yeah. He has a peanut butter cup just as the asteroids.
0: End, though,
2: it's like the Hawaii thing. I'm like, well, right. This is it. Give me my peanut butter.
9: I got my arm tied off. Dave's got a peanut butter cup. I'm like, you ready, bud?
2: Let's do this.
9: Wait, guys, wait! Oh, false alarm! I already did mine.
2: Oh, boy.
5: It's Dave and Chuck the Freak.

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2: Michael Jackson definitely wanted to play James Bond. A celebrity agent said Michael said it was his dream to play Bond. He told him, kind of, you know, trying to be nice, "Well, Michael, you're kind of skinny. You're a little too sensitive." What made them think he was too sensitive? Michael's hat fell in some guacamole, and Michael started almost crying and stormed out of the room because they started laughing at him.
3: His hat fell in guacamole?
4: My hat was in guacamole. Ooh, it's green, stick him.
5: Michael, calm down. It's just some guacamole on a hat you have.
4: Baby!
5: You gotta let it go, bud. Oh, you're in an emotional state. I gotta tell you, I gotta shoot you straight. You can't be 007 either, all right? I don't know. You wouldn't have time, Michael, between your albums and the 5 giraffes you own. Are you serious? It's just guacamole. I know it's one of your favorite hats. Go get Bubbles the monkey.
6: Oh, he's angry. We gotta get him out of here. We gotta get him angry.
5: Somebody do something about this game.
2: Get him out of here. You've angered him now. Now we're gonna have to let him be Jake.
6: Yeah.
1: It's Dave and Chuck the Freak. Previously on Dave and Chuck the Freak.
2: There is a dude in Texas, oldest fitness instructor.
6: Really?
2: He's 81.
7: I wanted to do something that I could feel like I'm making a contribution to somebody. I was working out anyway. And I figured, why don't I just become a trainer? And we'll do what's called a prisoner squat. I'm going to come down here, take my hands here, come down in a squat. So you can imagine if you were a POW, here you are. I'm on a
3: My God.
8: You.
9: This reminds me of Nam.
8: We're talking about war stories now. We're just trying to do a squat, man.
2: When they tortured us.
9: Yeah. I'm like, holy cow. I'm like,
10: what?
9: All right, everybody climb under the barbed wire. He's firing live
2: active
9: rounds.
2: Fire.
10: Scary.
9: What was that?
2: Being trained by an 81-year-old is different.
1: Yeah. It's Dave and Chuck the Freak. Dave and Chuck the Freak on Boston's Rock 92.9, driven by Town Fair Tire.
2: 2 days lost at sea and another case of malicious fecal distribution coming up.
11: Sir, news from the underground.
2: I'm Dave Hunter. Time now for a check of the news.
1: Warning, Dave and Chuck the Freak are going dark-sided.
12: Everything's ungodly! Dark-sided!
2: Crazy story out of Toronto, Canada, where a couple was found guilty of murdering their neighbor.
13: What?
2: Yes. And it was all over barbecue smoke.
13: What?
8: Uh-oh.
2: Barbecue smoke.
9: It. People hate it. I worry every time I fire up the smoker.
2: I love it.
9: I know. As you should. But
2: smoke
9: I wonder, you know, am I going to fire this thing up one day and the smoke is going to go the wrong way and next thing you know, I'm murdered.
2: The couple was just sentenced at a hearing. Here's the latest on the story now.
14: In early June, after a day of deliberations, a jury found Quatran guilty of the second-degree murder of his neighbor, Riaz Habib. The jury also found Tran's wife, Isabel Nguyen, guilty of accessory after the fact to manslaughter and doing an indignity to a body. This friend of Habib's cried in court as he delivered his victim impact statement Wednesday, like many family and friends who told the judge they are still struggling to understand the shocking facts of the case.
15: You're in the same room as someone who killed your friend. You're angry.
14: In the early morning hours of June 6, 2023, Tran, who lived in Unit 217 at 26 Western Battery Road, went upstairs to Unit 218, where Habib lived alone, and beat him to death. The neighbors had been fighting for weeks over barbecue fumes that wafted from Tran's patio to Habib's unit above. The Crown says the verdict means after killing Habib, the jury believed his wife accompanied Tran as he discarded the 53-year-old filmmaker's body in a garbage compactor in the underground parkade of the Liberty Village condo complex where they all lived. A cleaner who was collecting cans discovered Habib's decomposing body 2 days later, the body wrapped in duct tape, towels, and blankets, with two notes, which read, "Can someone lift this into the trash very heavy?" The other, which said, "Please do not open, lots of sharp metal and glass from renovations. Don't worry, we wrapped it in fabric."
10: As I see him over there.
13: Did he say anything to you?
10: Habib was reported missing after the body was discovered, but before it was identified. Tran and Nguyen lied to officers about what they knew and told a friend who was staying with them from Vietnam, who heard screams for help on the night of the murder, not to speak to police. Second-degree murder is an automatic life sentence. The judge has the discretion to set the parole ineligibility period between 10 and 25 years. The Crown suggested 18 years would be appropriate, saying there was evidence of planning and Tran's post-offense conduct. The Crown said Tran not only dumped Habib's body in a compactor destined for the landfill, what he called an inhumane and callous act, he also disposed of Habib's personal items, including his bicycle, which he threw in a dumpster, and used Habib's key fob to gain entry into the parkade. Tran's lawyer argued for a parole ineligibility period of 12 to 13 years. The Crown is asking for 4 to 6 years in prison for Nguyen. Her lawyer argued for house arrest, 2 years less a day to be served in the community.
8: They didn't care at all.
9: No, they didn't.
8: Zero feelings about it. That is a psycho couple.
9: The guy who died was complaining about their delicious barbecue smoke.
6: No. I think the other way around.
9: No.
6: His barbecue smoke was going up into their unit.
9: Okay, I thought they went upstairs to kill him.
16: What could he be making that would be so offensive? Like, mostly it's good stuff.
9: Yeah, I can think of a couple things.
6: Okay, he looks like an Indian fellow.
9: Yeah, uh-huh.
6: Some people
9: don't enjoy
6: the smell of Indian food.
9: I wouldn't like it.
8: Yeah, but...
6: Still not kill-worthy.
16: No.
8: Not at all.
16: Someone who lived with me used to make scallops, like, in the morning. I'm like,
6: morning scallops?
16: Yeah. And, like, you'd wake up to the smell of scallops.
6: Breakfast scallops?
16: This is a
17: scallops. Are you
16: sure? Some shit, yeah. You'd wake up to the smell of scallops.
6: Huh.
16: Thought about disposing of
6: the okay, all right.
16: Yeah.
8: He threw his bike away and everything.
9: I mean, they really didn't care. They're lying to everybody. And, you know, you know a guy is... Okay, what I don't understand is I'm just going to throw him in the garbage right here where we live?
8: Yeah.
9: You know?
8: They didn't...
9: Wow.
6: Stupid. Real dumb. All right. Must have been a crazy couple of days for this 15-year-old. He was found alive. He had been clinging to a boat for days in the waters off Alaska.
9: How is he alive?
6: I don't know. It seems quite cold. Here's the story from NBC News.
18: Tonight, new video showing the moment rescuers reached a 15-year-old boy stranded for days in the Bering Sea off the coast of Alaska. You can see the boy, identified by family as Parker, kneeling on the overturned boat. A Good Samaritan crew, captained by Adam White, helping find him.
19: We started blasting our horn just to give him some hope. And then through the binoculars, we could see him waving.
18: They used a line to pull Parker closer before lifting him to safety. The Coast Guard says the 18-foot boat left Alaska's remote St. Lawrence Island Friday on a fishing trip with the teen, his older brother, and their cousin on board. The boat was supposed to return home early Sunday, but never made it.
8: Oh, no.
18: By Monday, a Coast Guard plane finally spotted Parker about 4 miles offshore, asking the nearby vessel to help. Parker telling the crew he was the only survivor and was able to speak.
19: He didn't really divulge a whole lot of details except for where he thought his cousin... When he knew his cousin went over and where he thought his brother was.
18: Both bodies were recovered from the water, and Parker was taken to get medical treatment, including for symptoms of hypothermia.
9: Oh, yeah, sure.
19: He was alone.
9: Looks like he's
19: and
9: almost
19: that
9: dead.
19: Was when he started just giving all his attention to God. He was sitting on his knees, just praying the whole time. He said he believed he was going to make it.
18: And he's now back home with his family, including his brother Darren, as they mourn the two lives lost.
9: Jeez.
8: He'll never speak again.
9: No.
8: He's going to be traumatized.
9: Well, I couldn't tell if he was like wearing something over his face or if his face was just so cold that it almost like looked...
6: Like, it was hard to tell it because it was
9: white,
6: far away.
16: Probably so cold. I mean, that water's just rushing over him nonstop.
9: Yeah.
16: How scary at night.
6: No, it's just
8: so,
16: nighttime is so scary.
8: So
9: cold, dude.
16: It's just dark stars.
9: Well, and you're just, and you know, you've gone through a terrible thing, and oh my God.
6: Not great.
9: That's a good one.
6: Not great.
9: Found alive.
6: Yeah. But he was found alive. Here's a happy ending to this story.
9: Okay.
16: Oh, yeah?
6: A guy had his dog stolen. They sold it to someone at a mall for $700, but luckily, he was able to get it back. This happened in the Phoenix area. Here's the story on this one.
17: Give me your toy.
20: Anthony Roman thought he knew just about everything.
17: Oh my gosh, he's just an angel. He's just the sweetest boy.
20: About his three-year-old pup, Oliver.
17: I've had him since he was 8 weeks.
20: But 2 weeks ago.
17: He's just the sweetest boy.
20: Roman learned something new.
17: Yeah, he is very mischievous.
20: Looks can be deceiving. On August 26th, Roman opened up the doggy door to the backyard before heading out for work.
17: Like, I want to be able to go out and use the restroom. Yeah.
20: Just a few hours later, Roman got multiple alerts on his community page.
17: So I checked and immediately his picture blew up and my neighbor's like, someone's dog got out. I was like, oh my gosh.
20: Behind those puppy dog eyes was an escape artist.
9: Oh yeah.
17: The hole's right here. And I'm surprised he even managed to squeeze out of that, but he did.
20: A neighbor ended up grabbing Oliver and putting him in her backyard until Roman got home from work. But remember, don't be fooled by those eyes.
17: All right, he dug the same exact hole.
20: And got out again.
6: Oh my God.
20: For days, Roman and his family scoured the valley.
17: I post on every social media outlet, Facebook, Nextdoor. And then I started making flyers for him and I had him put around town.
20: Then on Tuesday.
17: I got a text from this lady and I asked her for a picture. I was like, can you please send me a picture just for verification?
20: An hour later, the two back together. But this isn't where the story ends.
9: What?
17: So I guess she had purchased him from a vendor outside Desert Sky Mall for $700.
20: Roman immediately knew who.
17: They have a whole setup outside of Desert Sky Mall. And I see them all the time because I used to live right over in that area. The vendors, they would set up chairs and have all the cages outside.
6: It's a tough camera angle.
17: Come look at the dogs or the puppy.
6: I'm shorting.
20: Wednesday, the area was blocked by a fence. So we didn't see the alleged dog seller.
17: You knew.
20: But Roman is forever thankful.
17: The young couple took great care of him.
20: And maybe there's still more to learn about Oliver.
17: Doggy door stays closed.
20: So those puppy dog eyes don't fool him again.
21: Yeah, so Roman says he's going to be giving the $500 reward to that couple who bought him when they returned his dog. Now,
6: so they spent $700 to buy the dog.
9: Yeah.
8: At least they get $500 back.
6: Yeah. $500. But that's so cool. Most people would be like, yeah, it's our dog now.
9: Oh, I get it. I mean, it's
8: if you're a good person, you don't do that.
9: Exactly. Yeah. Dog loves somebody else, you know?
8: Yeah.
9: So the thing is, though, he's going to have to redo that whole backyard.
8: Yeah.
9: You got to lay a bunch of cement or put
6: Jameson
9: rocks down.
6: Jameson could get out anywhere. Mm. They're little rascals.
9: Yep.
6: When we come back in a moment, what two amazing things did one doctor do in the same month? One of those overachiever guys.
9: Oh, great.
6: Did you hear about this guy? Did a human rescue a robot? And another case of malicious fecal distribution on the way after this.
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6: There is a new exercise trend sweeping the nation. They say grab gloves and knee pads and go for a crawl around your neighborhood.
9: Or could you
6: the
9: imagine?
6: The pounds will melt off of you.
8: I would call the authorities. Yeah. That's weird.
6: AJ, do you do this crawling exercise?
23: No, but when I was in wrestling, we had to lay a towel down on our floor and we would sprint, basically doing the crawl, but our front hands would be moving.
6: So your hands are just sliding.
9: It's like a wheelbarrow where your hands are on the ground.
8: I worked out with a personal trainer and he had me push a box. I was so mad. I was yelling the whole time, like, I don't want to push a box. This is
6: push
8: stupid.
6: A box.
8: He had weights on it. I go to push it. And I'm like, it wouldn't go anywhere.
9: Nope. Like, CrossFit person walks by. Like,
8: yeah.
9: How's Pilates working out for you? Probably not that great, huh? Having a hard time pushing that box, Cinderella? Why don't you go do some stretches? Let's go over here and power lift.
6: Creepy CrossFit girl.
8: There was a girl that was lifting the weights. Like, no problem.
6: I would love to see these.
8: Yeah, I made a scene. Everyone was looking at me. Like,
22: it's Dave and Chuck the Freak.
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2: At the Royal Academy of Arts, a new exhibition about to open up, but they've got a different way that you have to gain entry. Visitors will find their way blocked by two naked models.
3: Hello.
2: A woman on one side and a man on the other. And only way to gain access to the exhibition is by squeezing through the gap in the middle.
3: I thought we were just going to look at some painting, Barb. I don't know what the hell this setup is here. It's, excuse me, fella.
4: You're going to have to back up a bit.
3: You're going to have to kind of move apart. So, you know, I don't rub up against your stuff there. I don't know what the hell kind of. I thought we were looking at paintings and sculptures and things.
4: Barb's visor hits his head.
3: Sorry about Barb's visor. That keeps the sun out of her eyes. She always wears that thing. Sorry about this, fella. Oh, geez.
5: You okay there?
3: I'm not okay.
5: What happened?
3: Well, I basically grazed, you know, his parts there.
5: Barb's still there.
3: Barb wants to go back around and through it again. I don't know what the hell.
6: Yeah, Barb loved it.
3: She didn't even want to look at the paintings. She just wanted to go back out there with
5: coming in and out.
1: It's Dave and Chuck the Freak. The home of Dave and Chuck the Freak. Boston's Rock 92.9. Driven by Town Fair Tire.
2: Daisy Babies.
6: Once he
2: Because
6: gone.
2: In April, he qualified to run the Boston Marathon and successfully completed it.
6: Okay.
2: Then 6 days later, left for a trip to climb Mount Everest.
6: Settle down, bud.
2: Which he also completed. Six days after running the Boston Marathon.
4: Come on.
6: Well, I mean,
2: get the hell out of here.
6: I guess you're in shape. I guess
2: what
6: you're
2: doing
6: kind
2: the
6: of
2: past
6: in shape.
2: 6 days, Chuck? How many steps you get on your...
6: I'm not tracking them anymore.
2: Oh, you're not?
6: Not even worth looking.
4: It's trouble looking at the steps.
2: Did your watch keep asking, are you there?
6: I like to try to keep myself under 400 steps a week.
2: A week?
6: Yeah.
2: Oh, wow.
6: It's tough, but I managed to do it a lot.
2: Mm-hmm.
6: It's incredible.
2: That is wild. And how old is the dude?
6: He seems older than we think.
2: Yeah.
6: Do you think he's told anybody about all the things he's done?
4: Oh, my God.
6: This guy never shuts up.
2: Yeah. Oh, he's the worst. You know he's the worst.
6: What's his next thing? What are you going to do next? That's all I'd ask him. What are you going to do next? God, well, now that you've done all that, you got to come up with something else. Have you thought about trying to swim in a volcano?
2: Swim in a volcano.
6: You haven't done that.
2: A little too much, man.
4: Yeah. I know.
2: Calm down. Calm down.
6: I know.
2: This is a moment of humanity on the streets of Los Angeles. A human rescued a robot.
6: This is good. We need to save stuff like this so they can see it.
2: One of those little food delivery robots.
4: That's the only robot we're saving.
6: Yeah, that's it.
5: Oh, my God. There's some good, delicious food in there.
2: This bigger girl was like, I can't. I need them to work.
3: I'm not going
2: to
3: let this robot sit here.
2: Some guy caught it all. On his phone here.
7: Car that fell over. A good Samaritan rescued a car that fell into the little fence, I think.
3: Go the other way. Be free. Hold on a second. There you go, bud.
5: We will remember you and try to kill you last.
7: Oh, there he goes.
5: Look at him go.
2: There he is.
5: I am free.
7: There he goes.
2: She saved him.
7: He fell into the bushes.
2: She saved him.
7: He was rescued.
4: Oh,
6: that's
4: yeah.
6: good,
4: that's
6: man.
4: That's the important stuff right there.
6: Send those things to the...
2: Somebody's going to get their chicken tendies today.
6: Oh, that's amazing.
2: Yeah, they quickly turned into a debate online about delivery robots and the future of the human race and all sorts of stuff.
6: Let's not worry about that.
2: Definitely went viral.
6: We know what that is.
2: Chuck. In the meantime, how about a nice cold beer in a nice hot spa?
6: Well,
2: Miami's new beer spa just opened, where you can relax and have a cold one. Here's that.
6: Isn't that dangerous?
8: Cheers! Welcome to Hoppin' Spa, Miami's first beer spa. How do you think Miami's going to react to having a beer spa?
2: Ooh, let's throw that wide.
9: I think this is exactly what Miami needed.
8: Before you think of it as swimming around in a giant glass of IPA, think again. This spa is brew with benefits.
6: Another one.
10: A beer spa is a private wellness experience where customers have their own private spa and they get to enjoy the benefits of beer, of not only drinking it, but we have our own soak that they get to soak their bodies in.
6: Oh, so that is
8: the
6: idea.
8: The idea for all of this started thousands of miles away from Miami. Navy veteran Adrian Nazareth and his wife discovered their first beer spa while traveling through Iceland.
10: My wife and I, we were in a camper van just driving around the island, and we saw a brewery on the way, and I love beer, so we were like, let's go check out the brewery. And they had a beer spa in there, and we're like, what is this? We have to do it.
8: The couple knew they eventually wanted to come home and create something of their own. The result, a little escape right in Little Haiti.
11: I'm ready to go.
10: When the guest gets here, we'll add the ingredients of their soak into their tubs. That way they can see that it's just clean water. So the hops, the green stuff that gives beer its aroma, it releases B vitamins into the water that help your skin out. The brewer's yeast also helps fight some of the stuff that causes pimples and zits. And Epsom salt just makes the water feel a little better on your skin.
8: Then you hop in.
12: Ooh, you know, this is my favorite, right?
8: Every room is completely private with two soaking tubs, your own sauna, music you pick, and perhaps the most important amenity, your own beer tap right next to the tub.
12: This smells so good.
4: People will do anything, right? They'll just do anything.
3: Make a little room in that tub.
13: Whatever, I've been having a beer in the shower.
6: Shower beers are still a thing.
3: Yeah.
6: They're still a thing. This is a little more relaxing, a little more zen.
3: Because the sauna thing, wouldn't it, like, getting real heated up like that and then drinking?
6: Well, you're not even supposed to, like, drink in a hot tub, right? Because it, like, elevates the effects of it.
3: Oh, baby. Make some room. Get in that beer tub. I don't want to smell like beer all day.
4: That stinks, right? Ew.
3: I'm sure you get to take a shower after, but...
6: Well, sure.
3: Still. I don't know. Nothing happens to you? Like, no kind of, like...
6: What are you talking about?
3: Well, I guess there is no alcohol in what they're putting in. They're just putting in... I was thinking beer.
4: That's not actual beer.
3: But you're not sitting in actual alcohol.
6: No, it's just hops and greens.
3: Yeah.
6: So you're all right, I think. And then, Chuck, I don't know. You like this.
3: Mm-hmm.
6: You like good-smelling women. This could be a deadly...
3: I do like good-smelling women.
6: A deadly combo for you. Candy corn perfume is coming out.
3: Candy corn?
6: Candy corn. If your lady smells like candy corn.
4: I mean, it's sweet. You like
3: it's
4: that?
3: It's sweet. Like I like sweet that. I do like that. I've been talking about that for years.
4: Mm-hmm. So maybe that would be okay.
3: I mean, I don't know. I think candy corn can smell okay.
6: Brox is releasing a candy corn perfume. It's called Ode to Candy Corn. 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
4: Chuck likes to wear cologne. Maybe he'll buy some.
3: You smell me today?
4: I smell like candy corn.
6: Do you smell like spun sugar and honey?
3: A little bit.
6: Huh.
3: A couple notes in there that you might recognize. A little bit of cedar for you.
6: The bottles are pretty small, just 1.7 ounces, so not really cheap.
3: Pumpkin and candy corn.
6: $22.
3: I'll tell you this. if it's... Are you okay?
6: Yeah, I tried. I couldn't hit my button to turn it off there.
3: Wow. I was like, he's getting allergic. All these smells. If for $22, it's not going to smell good.
4: No, and it won't last.
3: No.
6: They say it smells like you swirl together notes of creamy vanilla, spun sugar, and honey to capture the coziness of fall in every spray.
3: I feel like this is one of those things you might not want it to last a long time. It's just like a little bit. A little spritz and you feel a little good, and then it just sort of goes away pretty quick.
4: Yeah.
3: Probably good.
6: Would you be attracted to a goth girl who smelled like candy
3: 1,000%. corn? 1,000%.
4: A goth girl will never smell like candy corn.
3: No, they smell like formaldehyde. It's not bad.
6: Oh my God.
3: It's not bad.
6: Yikes. We'll take a break. When we come back, it's another case of malicious fecal distribution. Where did an older Southern broad just unleash anal hell? We'll explain after this.
14: Previously on Dave and Chuck the Freak.
3: We went away for a few days, and at this Mexican resort, they had a Michael Jackson impersonator.
4: Really?
3: Oh, God, huh?
11: You know how most of them just lip sync?
3: Yeah,
11: this guy sang live. Yes.
14: Not my dad.
11: Yes, he had a really strong accent.
4: Oh, that's incredible.
14: He just sang it.
3: Proclaims that I can't believe you went to that.
11: I can't believe you went to that.
3: Even for one second, like, you know what? There's nothing else to do. Let's go to the Michael Jackson show.
14: I'm talking to the man in the mirror.
1: Dave and Chuck the Freak.
0: 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And after our show, it's How Boston Rocks. From Pearl Jam.

0: It's another case of malicious fecal distribution on Dave and Chuck the Freak.
1: We're off to Georgia for this one.
2: No.
1: At the Hidden Treasures.
2: Oh, no.
1: Looks like a...
2: I'd love that place.
1: Like a flea market.
2: Yeah,
1: like
2: I'd love that place.
1: Antique store, flea
2: market. Kind of looks like a Habitat for Humanity
1: store. I think you can buy booth space and sell all your junk there.
2: Oh, maybe that's different. Yeah, that's like a... Gibraltar trade.
1: Well, they're begging anyone who may have seen this older bitch.
2: Yeah, it's a lady. Why is it a lady all the
1: it's so days? Often
3: Why
1: a lady.
3: Is it?
1: It's so often
3: it's not a lady.
2: I don't mind if I Oh boy, she has the face of I don't know. Who is that?
1: They say she played a horrible trick on them today. She slowly meandered her way to the back of the store, where she spent 2 minutes in the clothing section, expelling demons from her ass, and then wiping herself on several clothing items.
3: Oh,
1: and then immediately exited the store, waving at them on the way out.
2: My God. So she hates the store.
1: They promise it was no accident because of the way...

0: she left, waving to her and talking to others on the sidewalk completely unbothered. She never asked for a restroom. She never showed any signs of distress.
1: Wow. She looks like old Biff from Back to the Future.
0: You don't want a lady with a Biff face.
1: No.
0: They filed a report with the police. They say the police are looking into it, but they need the public's help. They had to temporarily close the store.
1: Oh, can you imagine? Disgusting. Well, you have to find all the things she possibly wiped her ass on, right?
0: There's her vehicle.
1: Ooh, that's pretty nice.
2: That's
1: beautiful.
2: That's pretty nice.
3: You should have just pooped in there.
1: Yeah. No.
0: That is.
1: I can get that on Facebook Marketplace.
0: For $20.
1: It's more than that.
0: What's happened to the hood?
4: I don't know. How is that running?
1: It's impressive.
3: At least we didn't have to see your poop.
4: Exactly. Oh, I thought that's what we were about to watch. I'm grateful.
3: Usually we do.
0: I know.
4: Yeah.
0: But you didn't this time.
1: Oh, I'd hate to be walking in one of those places and touch it. Grab something. Mm. A great blazer.
4: The chances you take at a place like that.
0: Yeah, it absolutely is.
1: It is.
0: The good news is the update, a tentative ID has been submitted to the police. Okay. They're confirming it, and they'll update us when they have more information.
1: That's terrible. Some really amazing goods in there were just destroyed.
0: I'm sure. Well, total loss, $17. That's going to do it for us here on this Friday. Stay safe, and we'll talk to you next time on Dave and Chuck the Freak.
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3: It's a sight Kalina Boykin and Michael Cunningham Jr. say they will never forget. This sedan wedged into an I-20 overpass. Legs.
2: Wait a second. 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
3: This sedan wedged into an I-20 overpass. 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

Justin, are you having a hard time hearing the show these days? 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